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And while we've had a blockbuster trade in the NHL, we're talking about a blockbuster.

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1: 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North Carolina bouncing back from a Game 1 loss in Omaha and from strikeouts for the first six outs of Game 2 to avoid a championship sweep at the Men's College World Series. They beat Oklahoma 6-2 in Game 2 to force a winner-take-all Game 3 on Monday. North Carolina's Eric Paulson with our Chris Budden.
2: Eric Paulson, congratulations as you wave up to Mom up in the crowd. I want to start at the beginning of the game. You guys started with six straight strikeouts. How were you guys able to finally square up some ABs?
3: Yeah, you know, just it's the name of the game, you know, sticking with your approach. We stuck with the approach early. You know, he beat us early, but we just kept with it. And, you know, good things happen when you stick to your approach.
2: Good things happen when Caden Glauber comes into the game 29-0 when he pitches. What's the confidence like when you build a lead and you guys are able to hand the ball to him?
3: I mean, we're going to win when he comes in. That's the confidence. He's so good. His poise is awesome. He really is. He really is really, really fun to play behind.
2: That first hit you had, you get to first base and you look up at your mom. What were the emotions like today on Father's Day, your first without him?
3: Yeah, you know, definitely a tough day, but I'm so happy. My mom, my grandma actually came, my dad's mom. She's up in the crowd, and, it was really, really good to have him here. And all the dads on UNC, I got to give a shout-out to them. They were wearing Paulson 44 pins today. So, they're awesome. You know, this is

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1: 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North Carolina bouncing back from a Game 1 loss in Omaha and from strikeouts for the first six outs of Game 2 to avoid a championship sweep at the Men's College World Series. They beat Oklahoma 6-2 in Game 2 to force a winner-take-all Game 3 on Monday. North Carolina's Eric Paulson with our Chris Budden.
2: Eric Paulson, congratulations as you wave up to mom up in the crowd. I want to start at the beginning of the game. You guys started with six straight strikeouts. How were you guys able to finally square up some ABs?
3: Yeah, you know, just it's the name of the game. You know, sticking with your approach. We stuck with the approach early. You know, he beat us early, but we just kept with it. And, you know, good things happen when you stick to your approach.
2: Good things happen when Caden Glauber comes into the game 29-0 when he pitches. What's the confidence like when you build a lead and you guys are able to hand the ball to him?
3: We're going to win when he comes in. That's the confidence. He's so good. His poise is awesome. He really is really, really fun to play behind.
2: That first hit you had, you get to first base and you look up at your mom. What were the emotions like today on Father's Day, your first without him?
3: Yeah, you know, definitely a tough day, but I'm so happy. My mom, my grandma actually came, my dad's mom. She's up in the crowd, and it was really, really good to have him here. And all the dads on UNC, I got to give a shout out to them. They were wearing Paulson 44 pins today. So, they're awesome. You know, this is really such a family. I love this team so much.
2: I know your dad wanted to see you in this uniform. You're now one win away from holding a trophy in this uniform. How would you describe the emotions heading into tomorrow?
3: Definitely emotional. I wish he was here with me, but I'm going to hold him with me every day and go win a national championship tomorrow.
2: Congratulations. We'll see you then.
3: Thank you so much.
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1: 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North Carolina bouncing back from a Game 1 loss in Omaha and from strikeouts for the first six outs of Game 2 to avoid a championship sweep at the Men's College World Series. They beat Oklahoma 6-2 in Game 2 to force a winner-take-all Game 3 on Monday. North Carolina's Eric Paulson with our Chris Budden.
2: Eric Paulson, congratulations as you wave up to mom up in the crowd. I want to start at the beginning of the game. You guys started with six straight strikeouts. How were you guys able to finally square up some ABs?
3: Yeah, you know, just it's the name of the game. You know, sticking with your approach. We stuck with the approach early. You know, he beat us early, but we just kept with it. And, you know, good things happen when you stick to your approach.
2: Good things happen when Caden Glauber comes into the game 29-0 when he pitches. What's the confidence like when you build a lead and you guys are able to hand the ball to him?
3: We're going to win when he comes in. That's the confidence. He's so good. His poise is awesome. He really is. He really is really, really fun to play behind.
2: That first hit you had, you get to first base and you look up at your mom. What were the emotions like today on Father's Day, your first without him?
3: Yeah, you know, definitely a tough day, but I'm so happy. My mom, my grandma actually came, my dad's mom. She's up in the crowd, and, it was really, really good to have him here. And all the dads on UNC, I got to give a shout-out to them. They were wearing Paulson 44 pins today. So, they're awesome. You know, this is really such a family. I love this team so much.
2: I know your dad wanted to see you in this uniform. You're now one win away from holding a trophy in this uniform. How would you describe the emotions heading into tomorrow?
3: Definitely emotional. I wish he was here with me, but, I'm going to hold him with me every day and, go win a national championship tomorrow.
2: Congratulations. We'll see you then.
3: Thank you so much.
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5: And that's smoked deep to right center field. And you can kiss that one goodbye. Number 25 for Yordan. 1-0 Astros.
1: It would be a 2-1 win over the Guardians. Houston winning three straight series for the first time this season. KBME with the call. Brewers avoiding a series sweep with the Braves.
6: The pitch, a drive to left. This is high, this is deep, it is gone. William Contreras, a three-run blast. It is 8-1 Milwaukee, and the Brewers are all over Bryce Elder and the Braves here in this series finale.
1: 620 WTMJ, Brewers a 9-4 win to avoid the sweep and end a three-game losing streak. Brewers scoring 8 of the 9 runs in the second inning. Marlins edge the Giants 2-1. Marlins 8-game home win streak.

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1: 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North Carolina bouncing back from a Game 1 loss in Omaha and from strikeouts for the first six outs of Game 2 to avoid a championship sweep at the Men's College World Series. They beat Oklahoma 6-2 in Game 2 to force a winner-take-all Game 3 on Monday. North Carolina's Eric Paulson with our Chris Budden.
2: Eric Paulson, congratulations as you wave up to mom up in the crowd. I want to start at the beginning of the game. You guys started with six straight strikeouts. How were you guys able to finally square up some ABs?
3: Yeah, you know, just it's the name of the game, you know, sticking with your approach. You know, we stuck with the approach early. You know, he beat us early, but we just kept with it. And, you know, good things happen when you stick to your approach.
2: Good things happen when Caden Glauber comes into the game 29-0 when he pitches. What's the confidence like when you build a lead and you guys are able to hand the ball to him?
3: I mean, we're going to win when he comes in. That's the confidence. He's so good. His poise is awesome. He really is. He really is really, really fun to play behind.
2: That first hit you had, you get to first base and you look up at your mom. What were the emotions like today on Father's Day, your first without him?
3: Yeah, you know, definitely a tough day, but you know, I'm so happy. My mom, my grandma actually came, my dad's mom. She's up in the crowd, and you know, it was really, really good to have him here. And all the dads on UNC, I got to give a shout out to them. They were wearing Paulson 44 pins today. So, you know, they're awesome. You know, this is really such a family. I love this team so much.
2: I know your dad wanted to see you in this uniform. You're now one win away from holding a trophy in this uniform. How would you describe the emotions heading into tomorrow?
3: Definitely emotional. You know, I wish he was here with me, but, you know, I'm going to hold him with me every day and, you know, go win a national championship tomorrow.
2: Congratulations. We'll see you then.
3: Thank you so much.
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5: And that's smoked deep to right center field. And you can kiss that one goodbye. Number 25 for Yordan. 1-0 Astros.
1: It would be a 2-1 win over the Guardians. Houston winning three straight series for the first time this season. KBME with the call. Brewers avoiding a series sweep with the Braves.
6: The pitch, a drive to left. This is high, this is deep.

0: Kevin Durant, they still do.
1: Always.
0: For his leadership or lack thereof. How the hell are we going to let Luka Doncic skate? Just because he hasn't done it doesn't mean that we're not going to ask it of him, considering how good he is as a player.
2: Understood. And there's a reason that LeBron's still around, I guess. And there's a reason that LeBron still may be around.
0: Well, LeBron, I think LeBron's leadership capabilities evolved, especially when he went to basketball school down in Miami with Pat Riley and Eric Spoelstra, and he got a little bit of that residue. Dwayne Wade, one of his good friends, some of that secret sauce rubbing off, I think, made LeBron a better leader for the second half of his career. We're still waiting on that from Luka Doncic, even though he's changed the jerseys once already.
2: I think the overall, and obviously there's more to this, the overall is I can't unsee what I saw in the biggest of moments, and Jalen Brunson has it.
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11: Would you autograph a baby?
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17: 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Wait a minute. Shams is on TV right now. Hold on a second. Hold on a second. I just see Shams on TV right now. I didn't even know he was here. Shams is here in the building. I don't know what he's saying.
18: I'm waiting.
17: All right. We are waiting. Watching.
14: I'll report back.
18: Okay. I'm going to social media as you watch the TV, Evan.

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1: Yeah, whether you want me or not, I am back. Yes, we are back in studio hanging out with you on a Monday. It's Denny Radio Sports and More. We are at episode 304 and counting, and great things are coming to this show. Stay tuned. 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Just go to 100.7 The Ticket or Denny Radio on Facebook. Give us a like, give us a follow. It's not going to kill you. Or if you're a YouTuber, at

0: 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Call or text. 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And they have 1,000 boxes open right now for you to peruse. And I can guarantee you, you are going to find a delicious stick or two over there at Cigar Affair. A little moist there in the cigar nut back, but, you know, I'm sure you can, Bob will give you a paper towel and you can wipe off the seat and sit your ass down. Hey, I am happy to announce, ladies and gentlemen, it's officially summer.
1: Summer, officially.
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7: Oh, yeah, dude, it's summer.
8: 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I'm sunburned.
9: Summer, summer, summer.
10: We're going to the beach. You coming?
11: The beach is a perfect place to pick up chicks.
12: I got sand in my butt. I can't hardly walk.
13: It's time to barbecue and grill. And
14: somebody get this man a burger.
15: I barbecue with this dude.
16: Barbecue, music.
17: In summer.
0: Let's say hello and howdy duty to the producer of this fine broadcast. That would be Chris
18: Hollywood. Good morning, Din Man. Good morning, Toledo.
0: I am giddy to be on the air today. Yeah? Normally I am giddy, but today I'm the giddiest.
18: Okay. Why?
0: For a lot of reasons, Hollywood. It was an awesome weekend. Very delightful.
18: Yeah.
0: Father's Day. Awesome.
18: How was that? I was going to say happy belated Father's Day.
0: Thank you. I'm very blessed to be a dad. It's something I don't take lightly. If them damn kids would just listen more. No, I'm kidding. Kind of. But, I mean, we're going to cover a lot today on the show.
18: Yes.
0: Okay? We have the Detroit Tigers sweeping the White Sox. Yeah, I'll give a round of applause. Who, at the time, were the division leaders in the AL Comedy Central.
18: Not anymore.
0: No. Cleveland's there. Yeah. Even though Cleveland's been sucking, they've lost some games, but the Tigers really haven't gained much ground, but it is what it is. So we're going to talk about that because I have some theories.
18: You know what I came in to talk about today?
0: Soccer?
18: The U.S. Open.
0: You're a liar.
18: Yeah. No. How about that for a day, baby?
0: No, you're a liar. He's mocking me, ladies and gentlemen. He's mocking Whitey. Anyway, we are going to talk about that.
18: Yes.
0: We're going to talk about World Cup.
18: Okay.
0: And is Ghana, Rhea, are they out?
18: Is Ghana, Rhea out?
0: Because I just like saying gonorrhea on the air. I don't know why.
18: I'm not sure. Did they lose?
0: I have no idea. Okay. I'm not really following them because, you know.
18: They play tomorrow, actually.
0: Okay, cool. So they're still playing.
18: They play England.
0: Right. They haven't been knocked out. Oh, the Brits. Yeah. Brits are good.
18: Yeah, they are.
0: So gonorrhea is going to go down. Okay, that sounded weird. So we're going to talk about that. We have a lot to cover today. I have a real good feel-good news story of the day, all of that. We have content up the wazoo.
18: Yes, no guests, just us.
0: Yep, that's what we do on Mondays. No guests, just us. Normally, unless it's a guest that can only do Monday, but whatever. But the real reason why I know, and by the way, get up on our Facebook Live and watch us, because I've got some pictures from my weekend and stuff that, you know, you will be able to experience Denny Radio Sports and more at a whole new level.
18: Okay.
0: By watching the video. You can see Chris and I are up there right now. Chris is actually, we're not in two different rooms. He is, see his hand? There he is. Ooh, he's grabbing my ass. Anyway, there's Hollywood. He's right next to me.
18: Yes.
0: Okay. So, but, and that's why I turn, because I want to show respect and talk to him. Anyway, and also when my lips moves, his should stop. So I want him to be able to see me. No, I'm kidding. Kind of. Anyway, but the real reason why I'm pumped up today, not that I'm playing golf at Crooked Creek with the Crown boys, Brad Crown Realtor, man.
18: Those greens are going to be a little faster today.
0: Retired, and Doug, the more handsome and funnier Crown boy, and Jimmy Shock. They're going to dry out, and they'll be rolling pretty good. So, anyway, playing golf today, which I get excited about. But the real reason why I'm pumped today is, ladies and gentlemen, I'm happy to announce we are in the Redheaded Stepchild studio.
18: Yes.
0: Okay, we are the studio all the way down to the end of the hall. It's the studio everybody forgot about.
18: Yeah, no air.
0: Yeah, no heat. Yeah, it's challenging. But Hollywood and I, as I'm looking in the camera right now, we don't mind suffering so you people can enjoy our two-hour radio extravaganza.
18: Speak for yourself.
0: That you're not going to get anywhere else. There is no other local talk show on the air right now in Toledo, Ohio, in the TOL, right now.
18: Check.
0: There's not.
18: Check and come back.
0: Now, there will be another live show from 4 to 6 in this same hellhole studio. Black and White Sports, Andre of the Savages.
18: Yes.
0: And Josh Bree. But right now, we are the only game going in town. If I hit the fan in Toledo, if we had a terrorist attack or some kind of, who's going to be on it first? That'd be us.
18: That's what we're here for.
0: We're here. WSBD, the supposed news organization station.
18: Syndication.
0: It's all crap. It's Glenn Beck. He doesn't give a crap about Toledo. Although Glenn's a good dude. But my point is, we suffer so you guys can have local, marginally entertaining content every day. Well, Monday through Friday.
18: Yes.
0: Although Chris is only here 4 days this week.
18: Short week, baby. I work Juneteenth, though, so you know.
0: Yeah, I know, and I appreciate that, and so do your people.
18: Yes. Yes, they do.
0: Chris will not be on Friday, Monday, Tuesday. Actually, we're not going to be on next Monday, Tuesday.
18: Okay.
0: I can do one show without you. I'm not doing three.
18: All right. I was going to say, I can get away with stream-yarding you from the beach.
0: I'm not doing that. I would not do that to you. See, here's what's going on. Chris, who loves his wife dearly.
18: Yes.
0: It's their one-year anniversary.
18: Yes.
0: So they are going to Puerto Rico?
18: Yes.
0: For some international sex.
18: That sounds like trafficking. That's married, though, so.
0: Yeah, to each other.
18: Yeah.
0: I mean, it's, you know, they're together. Okay, I'm making weird things on the Facebook.
18: That's a funny noise right there.
0: It is. Anyway, so Chris won't be here.
18: Yeah, I'll be going.
0: So Julian allegedly will be playing your role on Friday.
18: All right.
0: So back to you know, all the stuff we put up with, but how this makes me excited. Every day when I come in the studio, and I get here about 9:10 every day to set everything up. Normally one of the first things I do is I turn on our microphones, not to see if they work, but to see if the on-air light outside is fixed.
18: Yes,
0: so we have
18: is.
0: All these studios down the hall. What is it, what, five or six studios?
18: Yes.
0: Everybody's on-air light works but ours.
18: Yes.
0: I'm happy to report, ladies and gentlemen, it's working. Yeah.
18: I worked some overtime to oversee Josh as he fixed it.
0: When did he do it? Friday?
18: Yeah.
0: Did you see that it's not just a red light? It's got a strobe in it. So it's got a, like everybody else, is just a solid
18: just
0: red.
18: Normal.
0: Solid. Now, listen, the plastic cover is still broken, and I'm not going to complain about that, even though it's got yellow duct tape on it and it looks bad.
18: Baby steps.
0: But when you hit the button right now, if you're standing outside our studio, the red light is on, and there's a little flashing strobe light like we're landing a plane.
18: Baby steps. Baby steps.
0: I'll
18: take it.
0: Dude, it's the little things in life that makes the den man happy.
18: Now, will we still be interrupted? Will people still stand out there while we're talking?
0: Yes.
18: Yeah.
0: Because they don't respect. They don't respect the product.
18: But we got a light.
0: Or the process. We got a light, Hollywood. Give me some up top. Boom. Oh, we're high-fiving.
18: This is real radio now.
0: Yes. Now I feel like, okay, pressure's on. We got to be actually good today. All right. I want to start here. Sports on TV, of course, coming up in just a second. But I just want to remind everybody listening, former Toledo women's basketball standout, Courtney Ingersoll, still fighting for her life, critically injured in Columbus, struck by a hit-and-run driver who took off. And I don't know if there's an update on finding the driver. I pray there is. She was riding her electric bike home from a workout. And like David Briggs said, if you can, please say a prayer. So, Lord, we're asking you, bring her back. All right, MLB. We got Yankees at Detroit, 6:10 on DSN.
18: Okay.
0: Let me ask you a question. Even though I was going to get back to this later when I talked about the weekend, but let me just throw this out.
18: Mm-hmm.
0: What do you make of a team that sucks with a capital S, when they play teams like, the Twins, and they get swept.
18: Yeah.
0: And yet, you're playing the first place team over the weekend in your crappy division, but they're still first place, or were, and you sweep them. And you don't just sweep them. You were down.
18: Yeah.
0: And you came back.
18: Yeah.
0: And won two out of three of those games. Help me understand a team that has some good players, but the average player sucks.
18: Yes.
0: Okay? Jamai Jones, he gets booed.
18: Yes.
0: But look what he did yesterday.
18: Great catch.
0: And not only that, did you see him beat out the it was two outs. Mm-hmm. The game wouldn't have been over.
18: We needed that.
0: It's the only way they're going to win.
18: Yes.
0: What does he do? And I hope the fans that were there yesterday.
18: It was packed. It was Father's Day.
0: It was.
18: Yeah.
0: I hope they felt bad for booing him early on in the game when
18: not
0: he
18: at all.
0: Sucked.
18: Yeah.
0: And then when he beats out an infield hit that keeps the game going that they end up winning.
18: He do.
0: I hope a big, heavy weight of guilt comes upon all those fans that were booing.
18: I can explain this easily.
0: I don't boo my home team.
18: Why not?
0: I just don't. It was kind of like the douches
18: that's
0: at the U.S.
18: you.
0: Open that would. No, it's just being a kind.
18: Kind.
0: My word in 2026, if you remember, is kindness.
18: Yes, I remember.
0: It's not kind.
18: Okay.
0: Okay. Boo the other team. Fun.
18: That's
0: heckle.
18: Not kind.
0: Boo. Yeah. But I don't mean like cursing him like people were saying yesterday. For what's his name, who won the U.S. Open? Wyndham Clark.
18: Clark, yep.
0: People were crushing him. Matter of fact, people got kicked out of the tournament.
18: For that?
0: One guy, I think it was on like the fourth tee, yelled something about, I don't know, but they get kicked out.
18: Right.
0: Anyway, when we're into that. Now that's over the line, okay?
18: Okay.
0: You know, anyway,
18: I'm more invested in my team, so I feel like I can boo. I pay money, tickets, buy memorabilia.
0: No. Whoever told you that has told you
18: they're
0: a lie.
18: Wrong. They pointed me in the wrong direction.
0: Has told you a lie.
18: Of course, correct. Thank you.
0: I think when you're sitting around a bar having cocktails and you're talking about your team, that's where you bash them.
18: That's where you get them.
0: That's okay. Where you go after.
18: That's where you go low.
0: Be relentless. Stay off social media with that stuff.
18: Okay. I can agree with you there.
0: When you're on the radio, it's okay.
18: Gotcha. That's our job.
0: But when you're there in their house, you are an invited guest, but yes, you did pay your money.
18: Taxes, money.
0: What else?
18: I built this place.
0: Okay, so you could either be at Comerica Park or you could be home with people that may or may not annoy you. You're
18: agreed.
0: Having an experience.
18: Yes.
0: Whatever. But I just don't agree with that. But anyway, how is it, and maybe you can explain it, and then we'll get into sports on TV, how is it that the Detroit Tigers stink against bad teams and play very competitive and win against good teams or perceived good teams? Hollywood, I yield the floor to you.
18: For one, as a person who never gave up on this team and believed the whole time that they would come out on top and sweep, not only sweep the White Sox, but win the division, I'm going to let you know how. It was Scoobal cussing out that damn wizard. That fires
0: that
18: the team up,
0: was?
18: Baby.
0: That's
18: that
0: what
18: got
0: it was.
18: Him ready. You got your ace back.
0: He hasn't won a game yet.
18: He's the guy.
0: He hasn't won a game
18: he
0: yet.
18: He hasn't, I know.
0: He's lost two in a row.
18: I know. But it's not his fault.
0: And the only reason he's pitching is because of his agent says, you got to go out and show people that your elbow's okay so we can get the hell out of Detroit. And make billions for the Dodgers or the Mets.
18: Did you think he really cared about the hitting coach in that moment, though?
0: Dude, I don't even know what you're talking about.
18: You didn't see him cuss out the wizard?
0: I did
18: not. So one of the coaches for the White Sox, every time they hit a home run, he puts on the wizard hat.
0: That I knew.
18: Yeah. So Scoobal and him got into it.
0: Well, yeah, because one of his first hit back?
18: Mm-hmm.
0: He gave up a home run.
18: It was pretty early in the game. Yeah.
0: He gave up. So that would have been what, Friday?
18: Yeah.
0: Okay.
18: Yeah, that's when you pitched.
0: And what do you mean he cussed him out?
18: They had some back and forth.
0: Like on the mound?
18: Yeah.
0: Oh, dude, you got to send me
18: you
0: that.
18: You didn't see this?
0: No.
18: You watched the game.
0: Okay. So.
18: I just see highlights.
0: All right. Hold on 1 second. I'll be right with you, caller. I'm chastising my producer for not producing. When you see something that amazing, you got to send it to the dead man.
18: It wasn't really
0: ASAP.
18: Amazing.
0: when your billion-dollar arm is on the mound and he's cussing out the other team, a game you went on to win not because of your pitching.
18: There you go.
0: You know what I mean?
18: There you go.
0: All right, so there's Scooble, he's looking at it, and he's like, all right, what's he saying? So that's the hitting coach. Sit your what? He said it, told him to sit his effing something down.
18: Sit your ass down. Keep doing it, baby.
0: Keep doing it. Oh, and then he, in F potty words, nobody's talking Shiite. Keep effing talking.
18: That's how you get riled up.
0: I like that about Scooble.
18: Yeah, we needed that.
0: All right. He's still a quitter, but I like that attitude. All right, let's go to the phones. Hello, good morning. You're the first call of the day, first call of the week. What is your name, please?
2: Is this the first segment of the show? Am I just in time?
0: Yeah, you're here. First segment of the show.
18: Hey, Rob.
0: I'm glad it's you. Go ahead. What's up? From Meredith Party Rentals.
2: I feel like the Tigers both play up and play down to their competition.
18: Yes, agree.
2: That's why they play well against good teams. They play up to that competition, and then when they get scrubs in there, they play down, and they play just down enough to lose.
0: You know what? That's a good opinion, my man. Now, when I hear you say it, I'm like, yeah, I totally get that. They do. Now, here's the question. How can we get them to play up to their potential every single game, Rob?
2: Just like you guys were just talking about, guys like Scooble, the leaders in the clubhouse that need to light a little fire,
18: mm-hmm.
2: and let the rest of the team know that, you know, despite what you hear in the media from the talking heads, I'm here to win. I'm here to play. I'm a Detroit Tiger until they tell me I'm not.
0: There you go. Leadership there.
18: Yeah. They're only five games out the wild card, man.
0: Yeah, okay. Got a ways to go.
2: So, but I'll tell you what I'm most looking forward to today is that interview with Rich Eisen leading into his show. I can't wait to... Oh, wait, no, that's not
18: He's on vacation this week.
0: Oh, Chris.
2: I don't want excuses. I want reasons. Don't tell me about the labor pains, Chris. Just show me the baby.
0: He's working on it.
18: Yeah. I got a guy.
2: right.
0: All right, dude, got to go. Have a great day, my man.
18: All right, Rob.
0: There he is, Rob from Meredith Party Rentals. And I forgot to ask him, but I always know.
6: Hot tub's open, Cuddle Cakes.
18: Yes, it
0: there
18: is.
0: There you go. All right, so Yankees and Tigers, 6-10.
18: Mm-hmm.
0: 6-10 on DSN.
18: You'll be done golfing by then.
0: Oh, definitely. Dinner with the Tigers. Milwaukee at Cincinnati, 7-10 on Reds TV. This is sports on TV, by the way. Cleveland Guardians at the White Sox. Who do we want to win there? Because they're both division rivals.
18: All right, they can split. Well, somebody, they both need to beat each other. At least once in there.
0: Yeah, they don't have ties in baseball. Yeah. It's not like soccer.
18: Soccer, yeah.
0: That's 7:40 on Guard Indians TV. Yesterday, Dylan Dingler, he homered, and he's on a tear right now, mm-hmm. in case you haven't noticed. Dingler got another dinger. Homer drove in. Actually, he got more than one this weekend. And he drove in the tying run in the ninth before Matt Vierling's bloop single finished off Detroit's comeback in the 10th. Tigers beat the White Sox 5-4 on Sunday. Detroit was down 3-1 after seven innings, man. And I'm like, come on. Do they have another one in them? They did. Dingler hit the home run in the eighth. The game-tying single in the ninth. Chicago was one out away from winning the game in the ninth. And then Jamai Jones, who got booed. Of course, the fans are like, well, we booed him. We should boo him more. Look at that. He came through. Yeah, that's a douchebag thinking. In case you're wondering. Anyway, I mean, Jones was 0-16 against right-handed pitching this season.
18: That's terrible.
0: But he beat out an infield single to keep the game going, or mm-hmm. it would have been over. Keeter Montero started in front of Justin Verlander. More on that later on. He allowed three runs in seven innings. He pitched very well. He retired the first 13 batters. And I'm watching the game, and I'm thinking, okay, 13 batters, no hits.
18: Mm-hmm.
0: Huh.
18: It's looking good.
0: What's the chance if it's seventh inning and he still has no hits? Are they going to keep him in to go for a no-hitter? They're going to go, no, we got to protect his arm because baseball is based on analytics.
18: That's what AJ is known for.
0: Yeah, it sucks. Anyway, it was a good outing by him. Up next, Tigers remain home. Three-game series with the Yankees. You got Framber Valdez, 3-5, 4.09 ERA, scheduled to start the opener against Yankees Gerrit Cole, who's 2-1 with a 2.57 ERA.
18: All right. Are any of these games matinee games?
0: Not today.
18: No, I'm trying to look later in the week.
0: I don't know.
18: Wednesday?
0: No. Why? What do you need?
18: 6:40. I was going to try to make one.
0: Oh, for Detroit?
18: Yeah.
0: They're
18: all at 6:40.
0: Yep. Well, it's the Yankees. They want them out at night because it'll be a lot of people there.
18: Yeah.
0: On Houston, Yordan Alvarez hits the American League leading 25th home run. The Astros beat the Guardian Indians 2-1 yesterday. The Astros, they're on a tear, man. Ever since they spanked the Tigers, they've won 4 of their last 5, 17-11. Since they dropped a season worst 11 games under 500. The Guard Indians have lost 4 of their last 6 games.
18: Jeez.
0: So there you go. Let's go to New York. Chase Burns pitched 5 innings and 1-run ball, survived 6 stolen bases for his 8th straight win. The Reds beat the Yankees 4-1 yesterday. And in Rochester, New York, the Mighty Mighty Mud Hens.
7: Oh, how we love that hens. Oh, how we love that hens.
0: They were able to salvage a series split with the Rochester Red Wings, 9-6 winners yesterday. Toledo will be off today. And then they have another road trip against Worcester at 6:45 on Tuesday. The Worcester Red Sox, the Woo Sox. So today's a travel day for them. And then we got World Cup games today. Argentina versus Austria, 1 o'clock on Fox. France versus Iraq at 5 o'clock on Fox. Norway versus Senegal, or is it Senegal?
18: Senegal.
0: 8 o'clock on Fox. And then Jordan versus Algeria, 11 p.m. on FS1.
18: Okay.
0: And then we got WNBA, Phoenix at my girl, Indiana. 8 o'clock on USA. Men's College World Series Finals between Oklahoma Sooners and North Carolina Tar Heels. They're split 1 game apiece.
18: Okay.
0: Oklahoma won game 1, North Carolina come back game 2, and now it's all for the Natty.
18: What time is that one on?
0: Charles Schwab Field in Omaha. Winner take all, game 3, 7 o'clock tonight on ESPN and ESPNU.
18: I might have to watch that.
0: I'm definitely going to peep it out.
18: I'm going to have to watch that.
0: So there you go. Those are your sports on TV. Coming back, we are going to talk about USA beating Australia 2-0 on Friday and everything surrounding it. There's a lot of great little rabbit trails we're going to take you down because that's what we do here. 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
18: You sound down, man.
0: I am down. I was in an amazing mood today.
18: You were doing so well.
0: I was.
18: I was proud of you.
0: The on-air outside light works now here outside this studio that I believe if they had health inspectors and building inspectors come in this studio, they would condemn it. But we've got an on-air light that actually turns on when you hit the mics. And then... thank you, Andre of the Savages Black and White Sports, because he just sent you and I a text.
28: We got some breaking news.
0: So the breaking news, according to ESPN, and I'm just going to read you.
18: I got it for you.
0: Andre's text.
18: What did this?
0: Breaking news, University of Michigan coach Dusty May has agreed to become the new head coach of the Dallas Mavericks, sources tell ESPN. So now we go over to, well, my left, for the producer of the show to get the full report. First off, is this a? Please tell me this is AI generated and everybody is screwing with me.
18: Pete Thamel, Adam Schefter, and Shams are all on this article. So it's if you got Adam Schefter, who's the football guy, reporting this, it's gonna happen. So he's finalizing a deal to take the Dallas Mavericks head coaching job.
0: What more does it say, Hollywood?
18: basically that he led the Michigan Wolverines to the 2026 National Championship, and he'll be coaching a franchise with Cooper Flagg as the linchpin piece. So,
0: and
18: this is shocking.
0: So What's his buyout at Michigan?
18: I'll have to do some Googles for that.
0: I thought it was like $7 million or something crazy.
18: It didn't say it in this article. Yeah. But I got it right here. Dusty May's buyout, $7 million if he leaves the university for another opportunity.
0: Was it $7 million?
18: $7 million. But I'm quite sure the Mavericks can front that.
0: Yeah.
18: At least he didn't go to another college program. Thank you, Dusty, for the championship. Yeah. Bad timing, though. Terrible timing.
0: Yeah.
18: Because now all those guys that you got in the portal.
0: Bye-bye.
18: Yeah, they're gone.
0: Yeah.
18: Depending on who they can pull over and.
0: Yeah.
18: Maybe we get Jason Kidd. Nice coaching swap.
0: That's not going to happen.
4: Right. That sucks more than anything that I've ever sucked before.
0: Remember the first segment?
18: Mm-hmm.
0: If I was talking about you don't boo Jamai Jones and Tigers when you're at the stadium,
18: mm-hmm.
0: and how my word for 2026 is kindness. And
18: kindness.
0: I've been making it my mission to be kinder to people.
18: Yes.
0: Because I have a terrible past of not being kind.
18: So you need to be kind in this moment.
0: No, I don't think I do. if Dusty's listening, I would just like to say this to you.
5: Boo! You suck!
18: Why do you feel that way?
0: How many years was he at Michigan?
18: Like three, four? Yeah, three.
0: Almost. I think it was 3 years.
18: 3 years? You got a natty out of it?
0: Okay, I know, and I'm thankful for the natty, mm-hmm. but it's like natty or dynasty? Natty, dynasty, natty, dynasty. Or let's go to the pros and suck. Listen, how many college coaches went into the NBA and failed miserably? I don't know. Rick Pitino comes to mind.
18: He did.
0: Didn't John Calipari?
18: For a moment, yes.
0: He mm-hmm. sucked.
18: Mm-hmm.
0: It doesn't work very well.
18: Different time.
0: Oh, no.
18: Totally different time.
0: Okay, don't you defend him.
18: I'm not defending
0: him. Yes, you are. It sounds like you're defending him. Chris and I are going to blows, ladies and gentlemen. Let's call the cops. It's white on black crime. I'm punching him. Okay. Google it. How many college coaches were successful transitioning to the NBA? I guarantee you.
18: I got some failures for you. John Beilein, Calipari, Pitino, Tim Floyd back in 98, Leonard Hamilton. I don't know that.
0: The majority of them fail. Okay.
18: Success stories.
0: Okay. And nobody. Nobody.
18: Larry Brown.
0: Okay, Larry Brown won a championship with the Pistons. Okay, mm-hmm. I'll give you Larry Brown.
18: Billy Donovan.
0: Okay, he hasn't won a championship. Not in the pros. And isn't he out of a job right now? Didn't he get fired or did he quit?
18: I think he came back to college, right? Or he quit. He resigned. Brad Stevens.
0: Okay, but isn't he the general manager? Now.
18: Yeah, but he was
0: okay. So you
18: a
0: gave me
18: coach.
0: You gave me three guys that didn't win a championship. That's it. You just gave me six guys that sucked. You know, God, why are you punishing the den man today? I was in such a great mood.
18: Where?
0: The on-air light finally got fixed after almost 2 weeks I put in the request. Mm-hmm.
18: God is all about balance, you know?
0: I mean, I know.
18: You got too high?
0: And okay.
18: You got lower the bar. Got to stay in that middle range.
0: Okay, so.
18: I give you good, I give you bad. I give you good, I give you bad.
0: When Moses was up against his back of the Red Sea.
18: You're Moses today.
0: And God's like, those people are all coming to kill you. See that? Here's what I'm going to do. Hmm. I'm going to put a cloud up so they can't go any further.
18: Boom.
0: And I'm going to open up the Red Sea, and you're going to walk across dry land, and a million Israelites are going to be free.
18: Mm-hmm.
0: And then I'm going to release the cloud and the stuff that's stopping
18: drowned
0: Pharaoh's people, and they're going to come in thinking they're going to go get you, and guess what? Yeah. Halfway through, psych!
18: Yeah.
0: Here comes the water. He kills everybody.
18: Yeah. But did Moses see the promised land?
0: No, because he didn't obey.
18: Can't get it all.
0: Apparently, I don't obey.
18: Can't get it all. You got a championship.
0: I want a freaking dynasty! I mean, 3 years is not a long time, Hollywood.
18: It's not. No, that was a quick high and by. Wham, bam.
0: Yeah,
18: thank you,
0: we know the rest of that. I don't know if I can continue with the show. I think I need to go to my happy place, which is the golf course.
18: Sheesh.
0: I think we need to sign off early. Rich Eisen's next, but he's on vacation.
18: Wow. That did it for you? Thank Dusty.
0: I thanked him.
18: Thank him.
0: And now I would like to say...
5: You suck!
0: Now I want to give him that. I don't know.
18: I didn't see this coming.
0: Dallas. The Mavericks.
18: I mean, Cooper Flagg is amazing. Don't get me wrong. But yeah.
0: How much money does a man need to be satisfied? There's your question.
18: I mean, kids does he have?
0: I mean, how many millions was Michigan paying him? He was one of the top paid coaches in the Big Ten, if not the top paid coach. And he said, you know, he wasn't interested in any other job. And Michigan took a chance on him and paved the way for him to get this job. Loyalty, ladies and gentlemen. 3 years, that doesn't make you loyal.
18: He made like $4 million. His extension would have paid him $5 million.
0: How much more does he need? How much more does a man need? Ann Arbor cost of living.
18: It's low.
0: Not as expensive as Dallas, for one.
18: That's true, yeah.
0: Oh,
18: yeah, it's three kids, man.
0: Oh, yeah. Oh, three kids. Well, I had two, and I made it on a radio salary. Although I'm still suffering because of all of it.
18: He doesn't want to suffer. He'll be back.
0: He'll be back, my ass.
4: This sucks more than anything that I've ever sucked before.
18: That's fair.
0: Yeah.
18: That's not the news I was looking for.
0: All right, me neither. What are some of these listeners saying?
18: Dusty is in it for the money, just in it for the money for a couple of or a few years and play babysitter to rich, spoiled players.
0: It's not going to be the same thing. He's not going to have the kind of...
18: What do
0: respect
18: you guys,
0: over the NBA players like he did in college. He's not going to have
18: why
0: it.
18: Why do you think that?
0: Because they're professionals and they're making more money than he is. In college, Yaxel was their highest paid.
18: Mm-hmm.
0: He wasn't making more than $4 million or $5 million mm-hmm. for basketball.
18: No, he was making a nice...
0: Yeah, he was. But they're eager, they're hungry, they're sponges, they want to learn, listen, get to the NBA.
18: Fair.
0: NBA players are like, oh, hey, college boy. This is the pros.
18: If you get a young group of guys, you got Cooper Flagg, you build
0: young
18: around
0: guy.
18: Them young. Yeah. And then you guys learn together.
0: Oh, let's do that, and let's all sing Kumbaya while we're freaking doing it.
18: Look at the Spurs. Look at the Spurs. Youth is taking over the league right now. I wish him nothing but failure, but...
0: Okay, now you're talking truth. Now I hate the Mavericks. I want them to lose every damn game. Wait till my wife finds out. She is going to be ticked.
18: Did
0: we dare call her?
18: You should.
0: Because she loves
18: Dusty. She probably doesn't know.
0: You know what? I'm going to do something I don't normally do, ladies and gentlemen.
18: An impromptu phone call
0: to my wife. And my apologies... I'm throwing out my show prep.
18: Yeah, we were supposed to talk about something else, but this
0: to do this kind of stuff. I don't even know if she'll take my damn call. Let me see. Let's see. 3. I gotta make sure I put in the right number. All right, then you gotta hit it twice for it to go.
18: Hit it again. There you go.
0: Let's see if it goes.
18: Hit it one more time. There you go.
0: There we go.
8: Hello.
0: Hi. It's your husband. We're on the radio. I have news for you.
18: Hi, Sharon.
8: Hey, Chris.
0: See, look how excited she is to talk to you. Hey, Chris. How you doing? Me is like...
8: I almost didn't answer this call. I'm like, what's 877?
18: Yeah.
0: 877-909-1007. That's international phone line for our awesome show. But I got some news for you, and you're not going to like it.
8: What, you're going to start working from home again? Is that it?
18: She's pretty good at this.
0: She's very good at this. She's been married to me for, well, a lot of years. Breaking news. I'm going to let you tell her, Hollywood. Go ahead. Tell Sharon the breaking news.
18: Sharon, who's your favorite coach right now in college sports?
0: No, not sports. Basketball.
18: Basketball, to be exact.
8: Who's my favorite coach?
18: Yeah.
0: Yeah.
8: In NBA or college?
18: College basketball.
8: Oh my gosh. Is he coming back to Michigan?
18: Dusty May has decided to take a job with the Dallas Mavericks and left Michigan. He said he'll never be back and he hates us.
0: High and dry. He never said he hates us, but he's leaving us high and dry. And I know you're a Dusty May fan. How do you feel about that,
18: Sharon?
0: What
18: are your thoughts, Sharon?
8: Are you kidding me?
18: Yeah. This is not an April Fool's joke. It's really happening.
8: I am so, stunned and bummed. Gosh darn it. Why do all of our teams in the Toledo and Ohio and Michigan area have to be a frickin' stepping stone, people?
18: Mm.
8: Why?
0: Preach it, sister. I'm with you. I am so disappointed.
18: Yeah, we're shocked.
0: We started out our show in an amazing way.
18: Yes.
0: And I'm riding the wave of awesomeness of things that's going on.
18: The
0: and
18: proverbial
0: then
18: high.
0: We get this news, and I thought, oh, man, wait till Sharon finds out. She is not going to be happy.
8: I thought he was a Christian man.
0: Me too. Nope, he's working for the devil. Mark Cuban.
8: But wait a minute.
0: Dallas.
8: I thought a job had come his way.
18: The North Carolina job.
8: Down.
18: Yeah, he turned it down.
0: He turned that down.
18: Then he got an extension, but he never agreed to signing it. It was just a verbal extension.
0: That's character right there.
18: It was verbal.
0: Bad character.
8: Maybe Michigan's cursed, man, between the football and the basketball. I don't know.
0: No, I don't think so. We've won a national championship
18: in both
0: sport in the last 4 years.
18: Just comes with a price.
8: Look at what happened with the football, and now the basketball coach doesn't even want to stick around.
18: Yeah.
0: I don't know.
8: I might have to start looking at the Buckeyes. I don't know.
18: Oh.
0: Okay, then you're going to need a new address, lady.
18: Whoa. Can't go that far.
0: Listen to her. She's cracking herself up over there.
18: You can't go that far.
8: It's so easy. It's so easy
0: to
8: be under Denny's skin.
0: Yeah, I know. You're good at it, too. So, listen, I hear your sadness. So, if you need some extra love and affection later, I'll be home after golf. And I'll shower.
8: Okay, but golf. But first golf. I get it.
0: Yes. You're gonna hold off.
8: I'm gonna slap that on a sticker.
0: Yes, I'd like to help you, but first golf.
18: Yes.
0: All right, gotta go. Take care.
18: All right,
0: thank
18: Sharon,
0: you.
18: See you later.
8: Okay.
0: Bye, Annie.
8: Bye.
0: See you. I knew she'd react that way.
18: Man, that sucks.
0: It does suck.
18: What do we do now?
0: I don't know. Who are you gonna get that's gonna get people excited about Michigan? There's nobody. There's nobody out there. You don't want to get an old... Dusty understood the portal. He was magic. And didn't he just hire some coach he had never met before?
18: Yep. That was the sign right there.
0: Well, they're not going to let him be the... where was it? Because I never even... we never got to it. This was like a week and a half ago.
18: From Japan.
0: He hired a coach that was working in Japan,
18: mm-hmm.
0: who we never met. Nagasaki Velka, VELCA, a Japanese professional basketball team. Their head coach, Modi Maors.
18: Mm-hmm.
0: And he hired him. And I don't know, I'm not sure why, but do you really think Michigan is going to give this guy a shot at leading the team?
18: No. No, not at all, right?
0: Dusty says, I want to hire a coach who's better than me, he told The Athletic. Mm. He stumbled upon him a couple of years ago when Mayor was on Slap and Glass, a basketball coaching podcast that brings on coaches from around the world. May's an avid listener. He jotted down an idea at the time. Mayor had the screening angles in Trent, blah, blah, blah. So he found out about this guy, and he hired him, and he brought him to Ann Arbor. He's there now, and now he's gone. Dusty is gone.
18: Cadeau might leave.
0: Oh, they're all going to go.
18: McKinney might leave.
0: All going to go. Michigan is going to suck.
18: Mm. But you got a natty. And we got to get to the feel-good, good news story.
0: All right, we'll do that
18: That'll
0: next.
18: That'll make you feel better.
0: We'll do that next on ESPN Radio, 100.7 The Ticket.
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0: Ladies and gentlemen, it's Denny Radio, sports and more, brought to you by Cinco de Mayo Mexican Bar and Grill. About 20 minutes ago, our show took a drastic turn for the worse. As Andre of the Savages sent me and Hollywood a text saying there's breaking news. The breaking news says what, Hollywood?
18: Dusty May is taking the Dallas Mavericks head coaching job, according to Shefty and Shams. You know, Shefty is a Michigan man, so he had the inside information. And I think we're all stunned as Michigan fans.
4: This sucks more than anything that I've
18: ever
4: fucked before.
18: May's departure means that Michigan players can explore their future options, as under the NCAA rule, a 15-day transfer window will open 5 days after a new coach is hired or publicly announced.
0: All right, those of you watching our Castillo Funeral and Cremation live video feed on our Facebook page or on YouTube, I'm holding a cookie. Okay, we have about a dozen cookies sitting out in the break room area, and I'm eating. You know why? When I'm sad, I eat.
18: Oh, you do? That's your grieving? Okay.
0: It used to be drinking, but
18: I got some coffee just.
0: But I don't drink.
18: Calm down the nerves.
0: Yeah, I'll tell you what. So here, this is the kind of person I am, people, and I'm letting you behind the curtain. What did I do during the break? I went to the two biggest Michigan fans in the building.
18: Yes.
0: Johnny D, and his lovely wife Dana,
18: the big boss.
0: The boss.
18: Yeah.
0: And I told him the news, and I started it with this. Listen, if my day's going to be ruined, so's yours.
18: You're a terrible person.
0: Johnny says, what the hell? And I went, Dusty May is leaving Michigan to go to Dallas to coach the Mavericks. And Johnny was, get the F out of here. That can't be true.
18: Colorful language.
0: They both reacted the same way. It was
18: hilarious. I was going to say, what did Dana say?
0: Oh, pretty much the same thing, word for word. I just can't believe it. And then it's like, well, who are they going to get? It's like, it doesn't matter. It doesn't matter who they get.
18: So they said they can promote internally. Assistant coach Mike Boynton brings head coaching experience from Oklahoma State, or bring in a new coach and keep the talented roster in place.
0: All right, and we're not going to do the good news story of the day. We're not going to do that right here in this segment. We'll do it next hour because I know we're up against a break.
18: Yes.
0: 55. All right, so even though I don't want to think about this, I'm going to tell you, here's what they should do. They should hire within on an interim basis to try to keep some of the core together.
18: Okay.
0: Because if you bring in somebody else, all of the core is gone. Transfer portal is closed.
18: Mm-hmm.
0: You can't go out and pick a bunch of players now. You can't do that.
18: That's true. Unless
0: you got to try to hold on to the players you got.
18: Or you get a guy from a competitive school. Because then their window opens.
0: Like who? Now, see, this is the kind of crap. Dusty May turned down a job recently. Wasn't it North Carolina?
18: North Carolina job.
0: Do me a favor. Because I'm just going to rip this guy. It's only because I want to feel better, and it may not work until I get in my sanctuary, which is the golf course.
18: Okay.
0: Why did Dusty May turn down the North Carolina job?
18: I don't think he wanted a coaching job.
0: Okay, but he had some really nice things to say about Michigan.
18: Mm-hmm.
0: And this is a character issue. This is what bothers me about coaches. Come to Michigan.
18: Mm-hmm.
0: You're going to have all, or wherever, Ohio State, where, you know, doesn't matter the school.
18: His deep happiness and comfort in Ann Arbor. He felt no need to leave for a blue blood program as he was already successfully building a coveted powerhouse and was preparing for the NCAA tournament championship game.
0: You know
18: had a commitment to Michigan.
0: You know what?
18: program success.
0: I can't believe I'm saying this about Dusty May. I was a previous big-time fan of Dusty May.
18: You probably were his biggest supporter here.
0: Dusty May is a whore. He's a whore. He was happy. He was happy in Michigan. So what changed?
1: Greed is good.
0: Greed.
1: Greed is right.
0: No, it's not.
1: Greed works.
0: No, it doesn't.
18: Side chicks. Better side chicks in Dallas. You've ever been to Dallas?
0: Oh, I don't think so.
18: Ann Arbor?
0: I've been to Dallas. Dallas is pretty cool. Yeah. But Dallas also gives you a lot of headaches.
18: It does. That and media is going to be...
0: They're going to crush him if he doesn't win right away.
18: Yeah.
0: Do we have any Cumulus stations in Dallas?
18: Oh, for sure.
0: All right, I want you to look. Cumulus Sports stations in Dallas. See if they'll take a call, because I want to know what they're saying in Dallas about this move. So we'll see if there's a Cumulus station.

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1: It is hour number two of Denny Radio Sports and More, brought to you by Cinco de Mayo Mexican Bar and Grill. 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Watch the magic of the show, and I am going to be putting some pictures up for my weekend. Even though the show has been derailed, thank you, Dusty Hoare. You can watch us on our Facebook page, 100.7 The Ticket. Also, Denny Radio on Facebook. 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Or you can watch it on YouTube, Denny Radio Show. 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

1007. Are you ticked off at the Dusty May news? If you didn't hear, Dusty May quit Michigan. He's on his way to Dallas to coach the Mavs. We are working on getting one of our sister stations on to see how Dallas is reacting to the story that just broke less than an hour ago. Thank you, Andre of the Savages, who alerted me and Chris to this breaking news. Now, not only is it summertime, today is National Kissing Day and National Onion Ring Day. Maybe the two don't go together very well.

0: Hour two, the producer of the show is Chris.
1: Hollywood, I'm sorry. I'm trying to send emails and, you know.
0: I don't know. People are watching on our Facebook live feed. Chris is working, sending emails, trying to get somebody out from our Dallas station. If we can't get them on today, maybe get them on tomorrow or whenever they're available. We'll take an intern. We don't care. I just want to yell at somebody. It's all I want to do. Dusty May. All right, here's what I'm going to try and do. I'm going to try to save the show. Started out the show on such a high.
1: Yes.
0: Our on-air light now works.
1: Yes.
0: For the first time in 304 shows, and I'm very excited. It's got a little strobe light on it. That makes us better than all the other studios. And then we get this news. So maybe the good news story of the day, brought to you by Danny's Cafe in Rossford, might pick my mood back up. They're located at 600 Dixie Highway in Rossford. They're giving away $100 gas cards every week because of the roundabout BS, roundabout construction in front. 300-plus additional parking spots are available at LOFNSG behind the Rossford Rec Center, which is east of Danny's. It's like a minute walk, fatty people. And tonight you got your Jeff Lamb karaoke, 7 o'clock. So check out Danny's. All right, hit me with the feel-good, good news story of the day theme, please.
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4: I've got good news and good news.
0: I don't know how this happens, okay? During a stop at an Arizona gas station last week, Jeff Guy, that's his name, Jeff Guy, he found a credit card stuck in the gas pump reader. So he couldn't put his credit card in, so he pulled it out. He realized the card belonged to a person named Alice Cooper. He began trying to track down the owner. He eventually connected with Alice Cooper through Alice Cooper Solid Rock, a teen center for musicians founded in Phoenix, and he was able to return the card. Yes, it was the School's Out, Alice Cooper, and so many other great tunes. He gave him the card, and the rocker gave him a signed copy of his 2025 studio album, The Revenge of Alice Cooper. Well, dude, why don't you give him something good? Oh, I got a bad attitude. Listen, I love Alice Cooper. Alice Cooper was a big part of my high school.
1: Yeah.
0: And my teenage years as my loins started to drop. I love Alice Cooper. Well, guess what? Cooper says he accidentally left his card behind while he was in Payson, Arizona, and he was there to play golf. Another reason why I love him. The 78-year-old Rock and Roll Hall of Famer is also preparing to release a 5-LP collection featuring his first solo 4 albums and selection of rarities next month. Jeff says, you know, I was just glad that I was there and I was able to help.
5: You know, the guy's a legend for people of my generation, that's for sure. And I'm really glad that I could help get it back to him.
0: And there you go. That is your feel-good, good news story of the day, brought to you by Danny's Cafe in Rossford. If you're not following them on Facebook, you should. They're doing all kind of cool stuff there, and the food is amazing, and so is the vibe. All right. I feel a little bit better, Hollywood,
1: yeah,
0: since I...
1: Yeah, helped you out.
0: Since I did the feel-good, good news story of the day, but I'm still not there.
1: You want to just call it Dallas?
0: Well...
1: We can call their show.
0: Are they doing a live show?
1: I hope so. Yeah, they have a few shows.
0: Are they live right now? Do they have, like, here's who's on the air? Have you been to their website?
1: Yeah, it's The Invasion is on right now.
0: Is that a local show there?
1: Yeah, The Great Donovan or Donnie Dew. Donovan Lewis, co-host, 9 to 1.
0: All right, so 9 to 1, so they just, they're Central Time Zone, so yeah, they're on.
1: All right, let me see.
0: All right, you got a number?
1: Give me 1 second.
0: All right, you look at that, and then I'll... here's what I'm going to do. While you write the number down, and maybe we'll call them after the next segment.
1: Okay.
0: All right. Flying at the seat of our pants.
1: Yeah, we're just, you know, making good radio.
0: Is that what this is?
1: Yeah.
0: Yeah, I don't know.
1: I'll text it to you.
0: Anyway, again, the on-air light was fixed outside the studio, so I was so pumped up. All right, so I'm going to post some pic or show you some pics up on our video.
1: Is the Father's Day?
0: Well, golf on Friday, young Sheldon, watch a bunch of those. And, of course, watch the U.S. beat Australia.
1: Yeah.
0: Which was awesome. We will get to that at some point. Saturday morning, up early at the pond. Okay? For those of you, we belong to this, it's a private pond that my wife used to go to when she was a young girl.
1: Okay.
0: With her family. And you have to be a member, and it's awesome. You can actually camp out there if you want. So here I am. I went there Saturday morning. I'm there at like, I don't know, 6:15, and boom, look at that.
1: Oh, that's nice.
0: Look at that picture,
1: that's
0: my man.
1: I like that.
0: That's the sun, that's God showing off right there. That's sunrise. And then boom, there's sunrise.
1: Peeking through.
0: Yep. And
1: the clouds reflecting off the lake.
0: Yes. Man. Isn't that cool how it does that?
1: All right.
0: And then there's this pic of a cloud that got in the way, but it was still spectacular. So that was pretty awesome.
1: And that was Saturday?
0: That was Saturday morning early. Okay. And then they're having a neighborhood garage sale. We live in a condo complex with people over 100 years old.
1: So they got some good stuff.
0: No golf stuff, though, but whatever. We walked around and chatted it up with people. That was fine. Church at Cedar Creek at 5. Seth, you did a remarkable job. Then we got pizza from J&G's in Sylvania.
1: Okay. How was that?
0: Wishing we would have stopped at Mama Mary's, to be honest. I don't know. It just doesn't. It wasn't as good as I remembered. Now, listen. I've been sober for 8 months, and food tastes different when you haven't been drinking.
1: That's fair.
0: And I wasn't impressed like I used to be, so I don't know. And then I watched the U.S. Open, where Wyndham Clark, I said out loud, when he eagled the par 5, he's 275 yards out, hole 16, and he puts it within 4 feet of the pin, 275 yards. Do you know how hard that is?
1: Yeah, that's tough.
0: That's one of the hardest things in sport that you could ever have to, that you would ever accomplish.
1: I don't know.
0: Name something better. Name something that's more incredible than, other than draining it 275 yards out.
1: Yeah.
0: Okay, he didn't drain it, but he put it within 4 feet.
1: Half-court heave?
0: Not even close. You know how many people hit half-court shots?
1: Buzzer beater.
0: All the freaking time.
1: But a buzzer beater.
0: All the time it happens. It happens all the time. Used to happen at Michigan before Dusty May, the whore, quit. It's all going to get back to that.
1: A Hail Mary?
0: No. Hail Marys happen all the time. Okay. But it rarely ever happens.
1: It was impressive. I'll give you that.
0: Anyway, and I said, well, he just won it. Well, he almost gave it away. More on that later. Then Sunday, got up, played in a golf scramble at Crooked Creek, which we won. Thank you very much. And my wallet thanks you. They do what they call a blind draw. So, you know, the guys that got invited to play will come and play. And then you draw cards, and they put all the jacks together, all the queens together, the kings. So I drew a jack, and so did Super Coach.
6: All right. He's angry. He's an angry little elf.
0: That's the first time he and I played together during that scramble.
6: He's angry. He's an angry little elf.
1: Is Scooch good?
0: Scooch is a real good player. Yeah, that's good. Jason was our A player. That dude bombed the ball.
1: Okay.
0: I mean, he was driving greens.
1: Ooh.
0: Oh, that was
1: fun. Impressive.
0: And Tom was our fourth. Denman buried the first eagle putt, though. I'll say that.
1: Okay.
0: We started on hole 18, and
1: impressive.
0: Just on the fringe, a big bender to the right. Anyway, so that was my Sunday morning, because, you know, I got church out of the way on Saturday, because that's what I do. Then we met Olivia at Texas Roadhouse for lunch. I had my only burger I allow myself to have for the month. And I'll say this about Texas Roadhouse.
1: Yeah?
0: First off, the dancing's annoying. Stop it. Okay? Because you know when they're going to dance, they turn up the music. And I'm like, I got to turn my hearing aids down. Okay? Knock it off. No one goes to Texas Roadhouse to dance, at least on Father's Day, to watch them dance. It's Father's Day.
1: Fair.
0: Dads don't want that crap. Okay. You know what dads want? What? Free drinks. Yes. That's what we want. Forget the dancing. Give us free damn drinks.
1: You get free rolls.
0: I know.
1: Their rolls are amazing.
0: Oh, my gosh.
1: There you go.
0: And that cinnamon butter, whatever it is. Oh, my gosh. So good. Anyway. And then for my, you know, it comes with fries.
1: Yes.
0: So I get the cheddar bacon cheese fries.
1: Okay.
0: I haven't put that on there.
1: A filet mignon?
0: No, I got a burger, dude. Right. And it was amazing. Yeah. And they cooked it perfect.
1: Medium?
0: I took a bite. New. Rare. I took a bite, and I swear in the distance I heard, moo! a mama cow crying that we butchered the calf, and yeah. I just ate the baby.
1: Okay.
0: Maybe the dingo ate your baby. Anyway, hanging out with Olivia. Came home, took a shower because I had golf. I slept for almost 2 hours in my nap.
1: Okay. That's a good
0: nap. Got up, pulled out one of my drinks from Cava Culture that I had. So I'm sipping on that.
1: Feeling a little relaxation?
0: Yeah.
1: You might have to stop there.
0: Feeling
1: after
0: awesome.
1: This show.
0: Oh, I think I do. Chris, you're on alert. I'm coming by. I need a swing relaxer before I play Crooked Creek today. Anyway, it was good seeing Olivia, of course. After the nap, watched the Tigers win.
1: Okay.
0: Then I watched all of the U.S. Open,
1: okay,
0: which was awesome. I'm glad that it got close. I didn't want Clark to choke.
1: Because he was at, what, six strokes?
0: Dude, it would have been one of the worst collapses in the history of the U.S. Open.
1: Yeah.
0: And then, to end the day, a FaceTime with the boy, my son Josh. For those of you watching on our Facebook feed, boom, there he is.
1: My guy.
0: There's the boy. And me, I'm sitting in the catio. And me and his mama. I think he might be missing home.
1: Oh, for sure.
0: Because we asked him last week when we FaceTimed him. I said, hey, when do you want some guests? You know, when are you be ready for guests? He's like, oh, well, give me a couple of months, Dad.
1: Months.
0: You know, maybe the end of August, first of September. I'm like, okay.
1: All right, independent
0: so
1: man.
0: You know what he says yesterday? After a work of working, he had a week of 5 10-hour days. This week he's got 6 10-hour days. Elon is working the boy. He works at SpaceX in Seattle, by the way. And he's loving the job.
1: Okay, that's good.
0: And he's making money, which is good.
1: Mm-hmm.
0: He owes me a lot, so I'm glad, too. And
1: you can never repay your father, you know?
0: Yeah, but he has
1: and you don't have
0: he
1: to.
0: He has to on this one. Oh, no. He owes us a lot of money from when he went to Michigan.
1: Take it out the will, man, you know?
0: Yeah, no. There is no will. The will is leave me alone. Don't harass me, bro. And he says to us, hey, are you guys okay if I come home next month? Mm. And I'm like, what? Yeah, there's a wedding or something.
1: Or something.
0: Or something.
1: Or something. There's something.
0: He's missing home, dude.
1: Yeah.
0: He's missing home.
1: Seattle is definitely very different than Northwest Ohio, Southeast Michigan.
0: Yeah. That's for damn sure.
1: Yeah.
0: All right. All right. This is helping.
1: Yeah, man.
0: Okay, this is helping me talk about other stuff. Take my mind off Dusty May.
1: Yeah, you want to talk some soccer?
0: Some football?
1: Football.
0: All right, I'll try it. Yeah. I'll see if we can keep going with the show. We are going to reach out to a station in Dallas, one of our sister stations. Did you send an email just for the fun of it?
1: I sent two emails, and I got their phone number. So we'll
0: all right, well, see if anybody responds back. All right, a lot of excitement for USA at the World Cup against Australia on Friday. Let's hearken back.
7: Balogun has a step on Cercotti. Balogun to the byline. Balogun into the middle. Dead! It's the United States once again on the board early. It's 1-0 U.S. Robinson fizzing it back. Serginho Des blocked. Still in. Might be two. Is two. And the building shakes in Seattle. And the United States will know for sure they are marching on to the knockout round of this FIFA World Cup.
0: There you go. USA 2, Australia zip, nil. Sorry, nil.
1: Nil.
0: USA punched our ticket to the round of 32, a convincing win.
1: Easy work.
0: Over the Socceroos.
1: The Socceroos.
0: That is the dumbest thing ever. They're 2-0 Group D. They continue one of the best World Cup starts in modern U.S. soccer history.
1: Easy.
0: Americans won their first two World Cup matches for the first time since, 1930. 96 years ago.
1: Yeah, that's a while.
0: Yeah, that is unbelievable. 96 years ago, they opened up with back-to-back victories. The U.S. played without injured star Christian Pulisic, who missed the match with a calf injury. They didn't need him.
1: Mm-hmm.
0: They don't need him against Turkey either.
1: Turkey, yay.
0: They need, is that what it's called, Turkey?
1: When did they change the name?
0: What is that?
1: It's been Turkey forever.
0: Are you sure? Did Turkey move to Canada? Turkey, eh? There you go. There's your Bob and Tom, whatever, reference. Turkey, eh? They don't need them there either.
1: No.
0: Because I don't even think they need to win.
1: No, they're in.
0: They're in.
1: Yeah.
0: So play all the scrubs.
1: You still want to stay loose, but yeah.
0: I don't know.
1: Sub them out early.
0: Anyway, the Americans dominated the time of possession. Australia finished with roughly 30% of the time possessed and only two shots. USA only had nine. Mm. It was still damn exciting, though. U.S. defense delivered one of their best performances, recording their first clean sheet in nine matches. Okay, I don't know what that means. Does that mean they didn't have any yellow cards?
1: Yeah, I think so.
0: Is that
1: so.
0: What that means?
1: Yeah, I think so.
0: I don't know. Goalkeeper Matt.
1: I'm new to this soccer thing, man.
0: Me too. Their goalkeeper, Matt Freeze, Matty Ice, as they call him. Okay, mm-hmm. Stop that.
1: There's only one?
0: Matty Ice was the quarterback for Atlanta.
1: Mm-hmm. There's only one.
0: Okay. Find a new name. Anyway, the game features seven yellow cards, hard challenges, and the referee suffered cramps, Hollywood.
1: Hmm.
0: They had to stop the game. The medical personnel came out to, you know, take care of the guy. And I think we have audio.
8: I'm tired and I have cramps.
0: The Americans finished Group D against Turkey on Thursday. The
1: Turkey
0: U.S.
1: A.
0: Is it really Turkey A?
1: It's Turkey A.
0: Okay, what is that?
1: I don't know when the name switched. It's been Turkey my whole life, but it's Turkey A.
0: So the country now is called Turkey A. It's not just Turkey?
1: Yes.
0: Like they lied to us our whole lives that the planet Uranus has always been Uranus. But children like me would always snicker. Although I don't think Uranus is a planet anymore because I don't know why. Whatever.
1: They changed their English name in June 2022 after government formally requested an update at the United Nations.
0: Oh, shut up.
1: I'm just giving you the news.
0: This political correctness crap just sucks. Thanks, Dusty. You ruined my effing day.
1: It's all right.
0: Anyway, all right. Is this the deepest U.S. World Cup squad ever?
1: No.
0: Is this team capable of making a serious run on home soil?
1: No.
0: The question now is how far can they go? Listen, they played pretty decent when the World Cup was here back in, when was that, 94?
1: None of these people were alive.
0: I know.
1: Yes.
0: I know. But can they win it all?
1: No.
0: Hell no.
1: Not even close.
0: Okay, and here's the reason
1: Unless
0: why.
1: Unless we cheat. We can cheat.
0: Well, we're Michigan fans. We cheat. We're not opposed to cheating. All right, so let me ask you this. And a thought occurred to me. This is what happens when you're sober. You think of things you don't normally think of. And then
1: that happens when you're high, too. I mean,
0: yeah, but you don't remember when you were high or drunk to say it on your radio
1: there
0: show.
1: There you go. That's the difference.
0: Here's the difference, okay? Now I have a radio show, and I just blurt this crap out. Actually, somebody's calling me. Let me grab a call. Hello. Good morning. You're on the ticket, live on the air. What's your name?
9: Bill is my name, but for God's sake, you guys messed up this name. It is Turquia.
1: Turquia.
9: It is Turquia all over the world.
1: Yes.
0: Are you from Turquia?
9: I am very close to Turquia, yes.
0: I'm
9: not from Turquia.
0: You're not from Turquia?
9: No, but I know 100% it is called Turquia all over the world.
0: What was it before Turquia?
9: Always been Turquia. United States called it Turkey.
1: Turkey, yeah.
9: I don't know why, but it is Turquia.
1: We've just been educated the wrong way, Bill.
0: Thank you, Bill.
1: We're updating our knowledge. We appreciate it, though.
0: Yeah, thank you, Bill.
9: I promise you this is the right name, okay?
0: No,
9: right.
0: We're with you.
1: Turquia.
9: Taking my call.
0: Anytime,
1: my
0: Bill.
1: My man, Bill.
0: Have a great day, y'all.
1: Turquia.
0: All right. Thanks for calling the show, Aya.
1: Bill. Thanks, Bill. I appreciate it.
0: No, me too.
1: I like learning.
0: That doesn't offend me. I don't give a rip. I'm okay with that. Listen, Bill would never call a radio show. He would never call our show unless we were screwing up.
1: Yeah. I love when they do that.
0: And I'm okay with that. You know what? If that gets you to participate in the show. So now, and he says it's always been that. I don't know. I was lied to by my teachers.
1: Yes.
0: And I'm offended by that.
1: Yes. Well, you went to school in Flint, so.
0: Flushing.
1: Flushing.
0: It's even worse. Anyway, here's my comment about USA soccer, okay?
1: What you got?
0: The world does not want us to win this.
1: No.
0: They don't want us to even advance out of our group, which we are.
1: We are. Yeah, we got that.
0: Okay, they don't want us to win. You know why?
1: Why?
0: We dominate 90% of all sports worldwide.
1: Yeah,
0: what sport is this country the worst at?
1: Oh,
0: international sports.
1: Football. Soccer.
0: Soccer.
1: Yeah.
0: Soccer, okay? Deep down, these people hate our guts. But they tolerate us.
1: Because they can beat us in soccer.
0: Because they own us in soccer. They own us, America. They own us.
1: They do.
0: They don't want us to be good. I mean, where's our coach from? Is he an American coach? Or is he some kind of traitor like Dusty May, the former Michigan Wolverine coach?
1: I'm assuming he's American.
0: He's not. He's from not. Argentina, I think.
1: He is an Argentine.
0: I can't even pronounce his name. Let's call him Turquia.
1: Marucio.
0: Pacentino?
1: Pacentino? It's Argentinian. So what's that? Like a little Dutch?
0: I have no idea.
1: Portuguese.
0: I have no idea.
1: Something like that. Maybe that's Brazil.
0: Okay. Anyway. But the world does not want us to get good at soccer because then we own everything. We own all the major sports.
1: We were talking about it last week. Our best athletes just don't play soccer.
0: Yeah, but you're seeing, I mean, look at how we're competing, and this is going to encourage other soccer players.
1: How many of those guys on our team are American-born?
0: I'm glad you just said that. Our best player's last name is Pulisic. Yeah, that sounds like somebody who grew up in Georgia. Even though I'm sad inside, people, because Dusty May is leaving Michigan, the whore, and he's going to Dallas, I'm still bringing you grade A average sports talk and more radio. I should get an award for today's show.
1: Yeah, we need it. We'll send this off to the...
0: So sad.
1: The RAB.
0: So sad. Okay, right after the match on Friday, this was cool. The USA paused on the field for a group prayer at midfield to give thanks to the Lord. They don't say that in the story. It just says to give thanks. But we know who the puppet master is in this guy. After their win and beating Australia, the powerful post-game huddle led by defender Mark McKenzie and the squad and players and staff celebrating their win. And here's a picture of what it looked like on our video feed. There it is right there. You see all the players in the top half of the pic.
1: Okay.
0: And then there's a close-up of McKenzie leading them in a prayer of thanks. And I love the fact...
1: I don't think God wants us to win either.
0: No. No, because we're... No. Why do you think we're on the ticket? God's allowing us this little carrot. We're not getting anything bigger, my man. But damn it, we're having fun.
1: Yes.
0: On ESPN Radio.
1: There you go.
0: The announcers, I mean, they showed it on TV.
1: Mm-hmm.
0: And I think that's a great thing. Mm-hmm. Whenever we can do that without political BS,
1: mm-hmm.
0: without people, you know, going nuts,
1: mm-hmm.
0: I say that's a good thing. Because when it comes down to it, you have to make a choice on whose team you're on.
1: Mm.
0: You're either on God's team or the other one.
1: I can tell you who wins that battle. It's a whole book about it.
0: I love that book. Believe me, I'm not holier than thou.
1: Listen. All suck.
0: Yeah, we do. We're all Dusty May.
1: Trying to get better, man.
0: Yeah, we are. We're working on it.
1: One step better time.
0: Another cool thing. The nearly 70,000 fans in attendance at Lumen Field where the Seahawks play. This was after the prayer. They did a stadium-wide rendition of a song that makes no sense for them to be singing. The 1971 hit by John Denver.
1: I heard that.
0: Which sings about West Virginia.
1: Yeah.
0: Not about Seattle or the U.S., whatever. Apparently, it is inspired by Scottish football supporters who frequently belt out the classic tune at international matches.
1: Okay.
0: So let me play a little bit. Hopefully it will, so you can hear what they were doing.

0: I'm not sure why they sing that John Denver song, but damn it, did that make me smile over the weekend.
1: Yeah, that reminds me of BG.
0: Yeah, and when I saw that, I'm like, yeah, that was pretty damn cool. So there you go. How much time do we have? Oh, hell.
1: Yeah,
0: it's
1: we were
0: 10:30 or 11:30.
1: Break a long time.
0: What the hell? I'm telling you, I'm so distracted over the Dusty Main is.
1: That's okay.
0: That, and I find this funny, and we might not get to it today. Actually, let's just break. I'm going to come back. We're going to call Dallas. We're going to try to get somebody on. Dusty May just quit Michigan, and he's taking the job as the Dallas Mavericks head coach. And we'll see if we can't get somebody on from our sister station.
1: We'll see. Yeah.
0: And chat it up with them next. 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
2: Love it. 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All right. If you're just joining us, hold on. I see I have a text here. Jordan says, Den man, take a step back from the ledge. You just brought home a championship, yes. Jordan.
3: Yes. Thank you, Jordan. He's not going to listen, but.
2: I'm not going to listen, dude. Where's my angry face emoji? I don't even see it. I'll just skip that one. I'm looking at big picture.
3: Big picture.
2: I just am. And here, let me adjust my camera because I sat back down for the there rest of the show.
3: Yeah.
2: I look at the big picture as a man as I get older. Mm-hmm. And every human being does this. And if you don't, you're either a liar or you're on drugs or drunk most of the days.
3: Okay.
2: Every human being, as they get older, ponders the question, what does it all mean? Mm-hmm. What did it mean? Did I chase the things that mattered or not?
3: Mm-hmm.
2: And if we ever get to the U.S. Open chat, maybe I'll give you that because it kind of ties in with that.
3: Okay.
2: Matter of fact, if this phone call doesn't work, we're going to go with
3: that
2: story. Yes.
3: Okay.
2: And Dusty, obviously, the most important thing to him is not nurturing young men and making them great men and great basketball players. It's about him and how much money he can make.
3: For his three young boys.
2: For his three young boys. Gosh. I hope now they can afford to have hot lunch every day at school now that he's got the job in the NBA.
3: He was on free and reduced lunch before.
2: Yeah, I bet he was.
4: Boom! You suck!
2: Anyway. All right. So he's going to the Mavericks.
3: Yes.
2: Denman's not happy about it.
3: Yes.
2: I'm going to attempt to call our sister station.
3: In Dallas.
2: In Dallas.
3: We have no idea if they're going to answer.
2: We don't.
3: Just going for it. You know, they're a big market, you know.
2: We're not.
3: With a budget. And
2: they must be
3: on Watts.
2: I think they're on AM, though.
3: Well, they're on both. No.
2: 787-1310.
3: Yeah.
2: Let's see if it goes. This is their studio line?
3: Yeah, I think this is the studio
2: line. Are you going to ask to talk to somebody on the air on our station, or what are you going to do?
3: You want me to start talking?
2: No, I'll do it.
3: I mean, I'm not scared, but, you know, I don't think we're going to get an answer.
2: Yeah, we'll give it a shot. U.S. Open, Southampton, New York. Sam Burns, I was rooting for him. He was close to sinking a birdie putt on the 18th to tie Wyndham Clark at the U.S. Open. He missed by like a half a friggin' inch, maybe. He says, I really thought that I made that putt, he said after shooting a 67 Sunday, to get to a 3-under. Okay, I'm not going to do that till the listeners have that ringing going 100 times.
3: Yeah,
2: We're going to reach out to them and we'll try to get somebody on.
3: Yeah,
2: I really thought I made the putt. He says he shot a 67 Sunday. It was awesome. Got to 3-under for the tournament. He goes into the clubhouse one stroke behind Clark. It just didn't go in. It's a crazy life we live sometimes. Burns said.
3: Mm-hmm.
2: He says as a competitor. You want to go out there and compete as hard as you can and try to win. But at the end of the day, and here it comes, when you're off the golf course,
3: yes,
2: it's really not that important. And family is a lot more important than golf. So take it from somebody who moved his kids from Toledo to Atlanta. In Atlanta, moved the kids out of their school they were in to another city outside of Atlanta, Alpharetta. Kids come, they have to move.
3: Mm-hmm.
2: And then, hey, let's go to New Orleans because Denny got another job. Go to New Orleans, stay there for 3 years with young kids, and then let's move back up north for their high school.
3: Okay.
2: You know what the best thing is for kids? Not
3: stability.
2: That. Not that. It's stability, and that's what I learned. I should have freaking stayed somewhere because my kids are in therapy.
3: No. They can easily move and make friends now.
2: Anyway, dude, don't bust my thinking. No, okay. Anyway, Back to the story.
3: Mm-hmm.
2: It would have been one of the greatest collapses in U.S. Open history. But Wyndham Clark held his nerve against a charge by Burns at Shinnecock. And the gallery, they hate him. They hate Wyndham Clark. Mm. I think his nickname is Dom. I thought I heard somebody call him Dom, like Wyndham.
3: Wyndham?
2: I don't know. Okay. Anyway, whatever. It doesn't matter. You know why they were yelling at him?
3: Why?
2: Because he's trying to rebuild his reputation. Last year when he choked and lost, he destroyed a locker in frustration last year at Oakmont, which, by the way, is in Pennsylvania. So I don't know why the New Yorkers are taking him to task because of something he did not even in their state. Oh, I know why. Because New York fans are a-holes.
3: They are.
2: Okay?
3: They're not good people.
2: They're not. They're a-holes. Okay? What else? He was playing poor.
3: Mm-hmm.
2: He was angry last year. He threw a driver at the PGA Championship, and it made a marshal flinch.
3: Ooh!
2: And then bashing in his locker at the storied Oakmont Country Club after missing the cut in the U.S. Open last year. Yeah, it wasn't that he didn't win. He didn't even make the cut.
3: Mm.
2: And then Oakmont, the snootiness of golf, banned him for life or until he made good, which he did. And he sent he set out to work on his head and his game. Got some therapy probably because his dad kept taking jobs and moving them all over the damn country, Dusty May. Anyway, the fans in New York openly rooted against him. I mean, he's six shots ahead at the start of the final round. So the boo birds and the hecklers came out.
3: They got in his head, too.
2: And, oh, yeah. It was the first time a wire-to-wire winner at the U.S. Open since Martin Keimer at Pinehurst number two and back in 2014. New York really didn't like me, he said. I love you guys, he said at the closing ceremony hosting the silver trophy. Well, that's because he got that big, fat, multi-million dollar check.
3: Big money.
2: He doesn't give a rip. But he says, I get it. Some of it's self-deserved. I did some unfortunate things last year that I really regret. And I've been sorry multiple times, and I'm still sorry. So hopefully I can win you guys over eventually. No, screw them, dude. One fan was ejected when he shouted, don't choke.
3: Really?
2: Yep. Now that's stupid. Okay, this is the part of golf that makes me want to...
3: I forgot you got to be quiet on the course.
2: I mean, I get that part of it, but if somebody yells after you hit a shot and you yell, don't choke...
3: Don't choke, bro.
2: That's gonna get you kicked out. That the snootiness of golf and the racist past, I hate that about golf. That's what it makes me want to do. Makes me want to.
3: I mean,
2: gag.
3: You're not a top golfer if you can't take a little heckling.
2: I tell you what, they got in his head.
3: Yeah, they did.
2: And then there was the cheer on the par three. And they roared with approval, not because it put it a foot from the pin, because he went in the sand trap.
3: Mm.
2: So that was the roar of "We're excited, you suck." And that's got to mess with your head, man. Anyway, he says, I get it. They were rooting for Scotty. Well, it was Scheffler's birthday.
3: Yeah.
2: Grand slams only happen a few times. He's going to get it. He's the best player in the world, but today is my day because Scheffler needs that to have it. So,
3: amateurs don't get paid in these tournaments, even if they make the cut?
2: They can't take prize money.
3: That sucks.
2: I don't know what they do with it. They're not allowed to take it.
3: That sucks. Okay.
2: But they can do sponsor stuff. I think there's a way around it, but I don't know exactly what that is.
3: Oh, NIL do.
2: I don't know. How did that 21-year-old kid, I didn't even look, the 121, who was the highest amateur?
3: Jackson Quaven?
2: That wasn't the kid who
3: That's
2: was
3: not the kid.
2: No. That was the kid who was doing so well.
3: Ryder Cohen?
2: That's him. He was the 21-year-old.
3: He tied for 23rd plus five.
2: Okay, so, and how much money would he have won?
3: He would have got $181,000.
2: So where does that money go? Do they put it in a trust for when he's a pro? Or does he turn pro and take the money?
3: That's what I would do.
2: Because that's what you can do. Phil Mickelson, the pervert, who likes to grab a handful of booty.
3: Deshaun's cousin?
2: Yes. I don't know if that's what he did, but I'm just speculating because something. That's what I do. Because I'm bitter over Dusty May.
3: Yes. Never trust the Dusty.
2: Never.
3: Ever.
2: Anyway, there you go, people. I got to break because I got to pee. And then we got the last segment. I got to get the hell out. Why? Yeah. It's golf day, my
3: golf
2: man.
3: Day. You'll calm down out on the course.
2: I don't know. I'm going to suck today.
3: Maybe you're really good because you're fired up.
2: If Brad or Doug or Jim is listening, don't be my partner today. Okay. I'm bitter.
3: Okay. Or maybe you just hit the ball way further.
2: And these cookies aren't working. So I might have to go back to alcohol today, the lost ball.
3: No. No, we'll stay away.
2: I wouldn't put it past me.
3: We'll stay away from that.
2: All right. I got a couple things to say about Verlander, and it was rumors over the weekend. I'll explain. Denny Radio Sports and More brought to you by Cinco de Mayo Mexican Bar and Grill. Thank God the final segment is next on ESPN Radio 100.7 The Ticket.
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2: 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And Bob over at Cigar Affair in Uptown Maumee. Thank you for believing in the show. Thank you so, so much. All right, final thing. Recapping, Dusty May's a loser. Okay? We were having a great show and a great day till halfway through the first hour. We got the news that Dusty May is leaving Michigan to go to Dallas, blah, blah, blah, blah. More on that probably tomorrow. Justin Verlander was supposed to make the return to the mound at Comerica on Sunday, but guess what? He's on hold again. Mm. He was supposed to come back from the injured list and start Sunday. They would have lost.
3: If he would have.
2: We saw him play for the Mud Hens, Hollywood.
3: He was working on a pitch.
2: Yeah. Well, he needs to retire. He needs to work on his retirement speech.
3: He'll probably do one game and then, yeah.
2: Now he's got a left hammy that's bothering him after he had the old man injury.
3: The hip.
2: Of the hip. First it was the hip.
3: Same leg?
2: Don't know. I don't think it says.
3: I think it was the left hip.
2: And it was his left hamstring strain. Find out what hip it is.
3: It was the left hip.
2: He was doing a bullpen session Wednesday in Houston. The latest setback for the 43-year-old. Whose reunion with his original team was limited to one outing March 30th at Arizona. So he hasn't pitched at Comerica. He's been on the injured list ever since. Oh, yeah, left hip inflammation. But he was ready to return. And now it's going to keep him up for weeks rather than days, according to A.J. Hinch. Mm. So let me ask you this. What do the Tigers do?
3: Nothing.
2: I don't know how it works. He's not taking a roster spot, even though he's on injured reserve, right?
3: Correct.
2: So that's true.
3: Yes.
2: Because I was going to say, just cut him.
3: No.
2: But they're not going to cut him because he's Verlander. But you got to remember, this guy, Dusty Matus, he took off for more money. Just like Scooble, the quitter, is going to do. He's going to Dusty Matus.
3: No.
2: He's going for the money, man.
3: I think
2: man.
3: Dusty is different.
2: Dusty's a hooer.
3: That's different. What Scooble is going to do, it's not the same. What Verlander did is not the same.
2: Yeah.
3: You're already in the pros. You're already making money.
2: According to sources, wait a minute. He says my hip actually feels pretty good.
3: Mm-hmm.
2: Just really unfortunate, man. It just sucks. I don't know how else to say it. Maybe it's the Lord saying, dude, you're 43. You have young kids. Raise them.
3: Yeah, I think it was the overcompensating of the hip caused the hamstring issue.
2: Probably. According to Detroit Line on Instagram, are you aware of them?
3: Oh, yeah, they're credible.
2: According to sources, my wife sent me this Insta from them over the weekend.
3: Okay.
2: Justin Verlander won't throw another pitch in the MLB and will retire as a Detroit Tiger. The announcement timeline has not been disclosed. A remarkable career coming to an end. Mm. So I'm like, okay. I did some research of my own. Can the Detroit line on Instagram be trusted for stories? And it came back in bold, no. No,
3: it's a parody account. Yeah.
2: Well, it says the Detroit line on Instagram should not be trusted as a verified or reliable source for breaking news, especially in their stories. It is a highly popular, user-submitted fan community celebrating sports and culture for Detroiters. It functions primarily as an entertainment page rather than a journalistic outlet.
3: There you go.
2: So it's just people wishing and
3: like
2: wanting.
3: Us.
2: It's kind of like our show. We're full of crap. And we don't care that we're full of crap.
3: Yeah, man.
2: We enjoy the crap that we're full of. Okay, I don't even know what that means. All right, I know this. It's time to get the hell out. I got a golf match today.
3: Good riddance, Dusty.
2: All right, tomorrow we may or may not have somebody on from Dallas to talk about Dusty Mayer. May. All right, he's yours now. Good luck with that.
3: Yeah, he's going to take another job in 3 years.
2: Probably. All right, nice job today, Hollywood. Thank you.
3: Yes, sir.
2: And thank you to Rob and Bill who called, our two-hole called, and our Jordan, our one texter.
3: Our Kia.
2: We're a hot show. All right, have a great day, everybody. Rich Eisen next. Hit it, Hollywood.
14: I'm out of here.
3: Yes, sir.
2: Until next time, this is Denny Shaver saying do what you love is freedom. Loving what you do, that's happiness. Keep dreaming and love the one who loves you most. See ya, Toledo.
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13: Kurt Warner, 55 today. You think about that moment, and you mentioned it, Brock. I don't know why you did, but it's like, we are getting old, man.
14: Yeah, dude.
13: You think about it, man. I remember because Kurt Warner and that greatest show on turf, they won the Super Bowl, and that was in 99.
14: Mm-hmm. I was a sophomore in college.
13: That was the one which Mike Jones. Against the Titans.
14: Yeah, man, Kevin Dyson.
13: And that was one of the plays that you just remember. Mm-hmm. Everybody, there's certain moments that you remember where you were when that.

0: of the World Cup. Because with the World Cup, there's so much that's been going on. I've been excited to see all of these new traditions that, or not even new traditions, traditions that we had no idea about. Watching Norway and their fans take over Times Square has been something that I never knew. I haven't been to an international game before, so seeing all of this is like, I feel like it's a big, giant college football playoff.
1: Did you see the clip this morning of the Norway fans on the subway? And they were doing the row sitting in the aisle on the subway.
0: It's crazy.
1: Like, it's amazing.
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17: 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Earlier on the show, U.S. men's soccer great Landon Donovan, senior NBA writer for The Athletic, John Hollinger. Coming up, senior NFL writer for The Athletic, Ted Wynn. And now, sitting in for Rich, it's Kirk Morrison.
20: Yeah.
0: Hut Hut High in third hour. There we go. How everybody go. Here. The third hour here. Kirk Morrison here filling in for Rich on the Rich Eisen Show. Excited as always to bring to you just a little bit of the personality of a guy who played 8 years in the National Football League, covering the NFL and college football. I'm excited about that this upcoming season. Can't wait to see what this college football season will bring us, as we still have a 12-team playoff, by the way. It's still 12 teams. It won't be expanding like World Cup. Like the World Cup said, we're going to expand, and it's been for the better. I think right now 12 is okay when it comes to college football. But the NBA is now getting ready for their draft, which is tomorrow. College baseball tonight, North Carolina, Oklahoma for a national title. So we'll get a chance to watch that as well. But it's kind of like the downtime when it comes to the NFL, or at least I thought it was supposed to be the downtime. The summer break is what they call it. You get a little bit of a break before teams report. Now, all training camp dates and reports and all report dates have been released. So now you know when your team reports to training camp. And that's when you think, hey, the news starts to pick up. But it never slows down when it comes to the NFL. And I know a guy who I know that the NFL never slows down for him is my guy, the senior NFL writer for The Athletic. He's Ted Wynn joining us right now. Ted, man, great to be with you. What's up, buddy?
20: What's going on, Kirk? It's been a while.
0: It's been a while, man, because you're so big time, Ted, by the way. No. You know, me and Ted used to do a podcast back in the day, right? When he was just Ted. Now he's Ted Wynn, senior NFL writer for The Athletic, and you're always got something going on. I know this is that time where you always dive deep into trends and things that you saw in the NFL last year. And then all of a sudden this year, the college football, Texas Tech, everybody has thrown us a wrench now, because now we have to evaluate Brendan Sorsby. We have to evaluate a guy that could be a part of the NFL supplemental draft. Now, we're still awaiting word on what that may look like. But for a lot of people who didn't know that Brendan Sorsby, who I covered a couple of games last year, I thought he is a potential late first round, clear second round type of quarterback. In your early evaluation or reevaluation of Brendan Sorsby, what should people know about this quarterback who will be eligible for the NFL now?
20: Yeah, I mean, with Sorsby, he is a high, you know, he has great tools, and you see that mentioned everywhere people talk about him. He has a lot of arm talent. He could change his arm angles, make throws for multiple platforms. So I think that's one of the most intriguing things about him is he doesn't need to set his feet to make a great throw. He could do it off balance, which is some of the traits that you see from the high-end type of quarterback. So I think that's what really attracts people to him. He's a legitimate runner. Like, when he gets to the NFL, you're going to have to install some option plays for him because he's that dangerous as a runner. But he does have some issues with his accuracy, especially his deep accuracy. I think he has over a 33% off-target rate on throws of over 20 air yards. And his footwork can get a little messy at times. And I thought he could really have used another year in college football to really clean up some of those rough edges. And obviously, that's not going to happen. But there are going to be some teams that are intrigued with the high-end talent and believe that they could clean up some of his issues. And also, you have to consider that, you know, the off-field issues, too. Can you trust this guy to be the face of your franchise? All those questions come to mind, but I'm sure there's going to be a few teams that just look at the physical traits and want to develop them.
0: You know, Ted, I think the interesting thing, Ted, this may work out better for Brendan Sorsby, because I feel like if you're getting him in a supplemental draft, it's about when do you want to give up the pick for the 2027. So you want to use a first or a second or a third. A team just says, you know what, we'll put a third out there for him. And I think the expectations are low to where if he were to stay in school, he would get that first round, you know, draft pick. And the expectations are he's your franchise guy. I think now when you're looking at Brendan Sorsby, he's almost a developmental guy that you can almost stash for a year. And all of a sudden he could be your starter for 2027. Is that something that you see within his game and what you've evaluated?
20: Yeah, I definitely agree. I think there will be some teams that I mean, there is a risk that the NFL might punish him even right. when he makes it to the league and suspend him for some games. I think I saw a quote today from NFL team, might have been anonymous, that said they don't mind that because he needs some time to sit on the bench and really clean up that footwork. So, yeah, like you mentioned, like he having that redshirt year is going to benefit him. And I think some teams are looking at that are considering him would think that he needs some time to sit down and really just kind of rework his mechanics and his footwork.
0: You know, I was looking at the draft of, I think it was 2019, I believe, Ted. And, you know, when everyone says, oh, this is going to be a deep offensive line draft, or this is a deep defensive tackle draft. And I think it was a 2019 draft where I saw was Ed Oliver and Christian Wilkins and, you know, Dexter Lawrence. And then there's a guy by the name of Jeffrey Simmons, who was kind of the later of the first round picks of that defensive tackle class. And he got rewarded, the highest paid defensive tackle in NFL history. Remember, we're talking about numbers that Aaron Donald set, and now he's surpassed those. Jeffrey Simmons, just as a player for the Tennessee Titans, I know you've done some breakdowns of what he's been able to do, but what type of player is Jeffrey Simmons and why has he been so dominant?
20: I mean, he's just a player that could do it all. He has a fast get off. He's powerful. And I'm really interested to see him play in Robert Saleh's scheme. He's been playing in a lot of 3-4 schemes and he's done that well, but in a 3-4, you know, you're playing a little bit more passively at the line of scrimmage. And now he's going to be playing in Robert Saleh's scheme, which is a 4-down front. It's an attacking front. And they're going to ask him to get upfield. And I think, you know, in this scheme, he's going to be even more disruptive. And he's going to be valuable in any type of defense. But I can see why they decided to reward him instantly as soon as Robert Saleh gets there. Because I just think he's going to be a monster playing this 4-down front.
0: He's a senior NFL writer for The Athletic. Also, the host of the Just Win podcast. Wherever you listen to your podcast, he's Ted Wynn joining the Rich Eisen Show. Kirk Morrison here filling in for Rich. And, you know, as this time passes by, Ted, where we have this little bit of a break, and I know you'll kind of go and take some time to yourself, but what's the thing that you tend to focus on right before training camp? Is it competitions? Is it depth charts? Like, what do you tend to focus on to prepare you for what we're going to see for the NFL season?
20: Yeah, for sure. I think looking at camp battles is going to be important to see who wins those and why certain players are in competition with younger players. Right now, I'm working on a project where I did this last year. I thought it was pretty interesting, where I just talked to defensive coordinators and defensive coaches and asked them to rank who they feel like are the top 10 play callers in the league. And sometimes you get some surprising answers. Like last year, Shane Steichen made the top 10, and not a lot of people expected him to be in the top 10 based on what he did in Indianapolis. And all of a sudden, they have one of the, you know, best offenses in the league last year. So I always find that pretty interesting. And this is the time of year where I kind of talk to coaches and kind of pick their brains about trends going around the league and just their opinions on certain things. A lot of coaches are on vacation now. They have some time off. So I think this is a good time just to kind of talk to them and see where the league is at.
0: You know, I'm glad you brought that up, because now we see like this next wave of play callers, right? Mm-hmm. We're going to see how they put their stamp on the offense, whether it's Declan Doyle, offensive coordinator in Baltimore, Sean Mannion, offensive coordinator, Philadelphia Eagles. I'll throw in Nate Chillhouse, who's the offensive coordinator with the Rams. I know Sean McVay calls plays, but Chillhouse will have that, designation of offensive coordinator. I'll throw Davis Webb, Denver Broncos. He's now the offensive coordinator. And I always say these are guys that more of, dare I say, our era, Ted, of a newer style of offense that obviously runs with the RPO, high up-tempo, multiple personnel groupings. What's this new wave of offensive coordinators going to look like as they're now taking over from maybe the ranks of like a Sean Payton, who's called plays for so long, and now he hands it over to Davis Webb?
20: Yeah, I mean, I think it's interesting because a lot of these newer play callers, and the trend is going more towards getting guys under center, playing with kind of a, I guess, a 90s style type of offense where, you know, they're not looking for a guy that could go shotgun spread, RPO. They're looking for guys that could go under center, use motion and all those things because it's kind of come back into vogue in the league. Mm. And yeah, I mean, it's funny because these guys are our generation. I watched Sean Mannion play high school football. And then, you know, I talked to him throughout the years just randomly when he was a backup quarterback. So it's kind of interesting to see him become an offensive coordinator now. But I think Sean Mannion is going to be one of the most interesting new play callers to watch because he's going to the Eagles team with a ton of talent. Right. He's going to ask Jalen Hurts to do things that he really hasn't done in the past. I think he's going to ask him to throw over the middle a little bit more, play under center more. And that's going to be one of the most interesting storylines in the league is how he adapts to Sean Mannion's offense and what kind of offense coordinator he's going to be in his first year.
0: Speaking of under center, Ted, we all know that that's a big narrative that came in with the number one overall pick, Fernando Mendoza, when it comes to the Raiders. It's he's going to have to play under center. He's going to have to play under center. Now, he's been working on it. Obviously, it's something that he's going to continue to get better at. I've seen him at practice doing it. It looks sometimes uncomfortable, but I feel like he's continuing to work at it and work at it. And I don't think people realize the advantages of what under center means. People just say, well, under center, he could take a snap from under center, he could take it in shotgun. But what's the advantages of taking the snap from under center that you always see when you're breaking down tape?
20: Yeah, it's two things. In a run game, you get the running back going downhill at a different angle than in shotgun. In shotgun, there's a tell because the running backs are either going to be your left or right. And the offense and the defense knows that if the running back's on your left, he's going to go right. If he's on your right, he's going to go left. And he doesn't have to go downhill. He has to get the handoff going laterally, and that takes away speed going up to the line of scrimmage. And then in play action game, when the quarterback turns his back to the defense when he's taking a snap under center, you have that extra 1.5 seconds where the defense does not know what you're doing. They can't see the ball. Whereas play action and shotgun, you're just flashing the ball in front, and they could tell if it's going to be play action or not. And like we mentioned, playing under center and getting that play action game is so important now. And that extra half a second of indecision for the defense makes a huge difference when it comes to creating explosive pass plays out of play action.
0: He's a senior NFL writer for The Athletic. Ted Wynn joined Rich Eisen's show. Just a couple more for you, Ted, because I know how much you sit down and break it down. But when I look at now, if you're a team going against the Rams defense in the fourth quarter, Myles Garrett is brought in to be a closer. So what does that truly mean for Myles Garrett? Knowing he's going to be, you know, public enemy number one, he's going to get the double and triple teams. What makes Myles Garrett in this now defense under Chris Shula, how will they use him? What does the Myles Garrett look like in a Rams uniform versus what he's done with Jim Schwartz in that wide nine for the previous couple seasons?
20: Yeah, I mean, I think the Rams just really needed a true closer. I mean, Jared Verse is a very good defensive end. He's young. He's cost controlled with his contract. But to me, he's like a high-end number two rusher that could bull rush. It takes him a little bit of a while to get to the quarterback, and he doesn't finish at a high rate. Like, he had a career-high 7.5 sacks last season, and we know Myles Garrett broke the record for the sacks for sacks in a single season. So Myles Garrett really gives him that ace, gives him that closer that's able to get to the quarterback a lot quicker. And they also upgraded big time at corner. They got Trent McDuffie. They got Jalen Watson. So now they could play press coverage and cause that quarterback to hold on to the ball a little bit longer. And then you have Myles Garrett coming off the edge. And he makes all the other Rams defensive linemen better, too, because he got chipped at double the rate that Jared Verse got chipped last year at 20% more double teams. That just means that the other guys on the defensive line are going to get a lot more one-on-one, and they might possibly get Aaron Donald back. And if they get Aaron Donald back, that is going to be just a nightmare for offenses to handle. So I'm excited to see what this Rams defense is going to do. They could potentially have the number one defense to go with the number one offense in the league.
0: Ted, before we get you out of here, I was just thinking about that. Like, man, Aaron Donald and Myles Garrett on the same side is just no fair. No fair. You shouldn't be able to do that. But, you know, a lot of us, we're focusing on, you know, the new guys who are coming into the league, and that's always the rookies. And the focus has been Fernando Mendoza and things like that. But outside of Fernando Mendoza, and I'll even throw in Jeremiah Love, Is there a rookie player that you're excited to see that we should be kind of keeping our eye on the offensive side? I think last year we didn't think that Teteroa McMillan would have the year that he did. He was the offensive rookie of the year. And so I always say this fresh new blood of new rookies coming in outside of Jeremiah Love and Fernando Mendoza at the top. Who's that guy for you offensively that we should keep an eye on?
20: Yeah, I'm really excited to watch Jordan Tyson in New Orleans. I thought Jordan Tyson has had wide receiver one-like qualities. If he can stay healthy, he hasn't practiced because of that hamstring, but hopefully he gets healthy. But I think the Saints have an offense that's up and coming. I thought they played really well towards the end of the season last season under Kellen Moore. I thought Tyler Shuck made some big-time improvements. So obviously they have Chris Olave already, who's going to take a lot of attention away from Jordan Tyson. I think Tyson's going to get a lot of one-on-ones. And if he's healthy, I think he could have one hell of a year.
0: That's why you're the guy, man. At FB underscore Fem Analysis on X.com. He's a senior NFL writer for The Athletic. He's Ted Wynn. Appreciate the time as always, Ted. Let's catch up during this off time that we can talk a little football off air a little bit. Always love our conversations, Ted. Appreciate the time.
20: For sure. Great talking to you, Kirk.
0: That's Ted Wynn, senior NFL writer for The Athletic. And man, me and Ted used to geek out, man. We used to just talk football, just like talking X's and O's and, you know, why did this team do this? Why did they give me, you know, little things that people would say, how does that matter? Well, it does matter.
1: Mm-hmm.
0: You know, Jeffrey Simmons now gets to go and just go wreck havoc. You don't have to play 3-4 and keep the linebackers free. It's go make a play. Myles Garrett, there's a reason why you bring in Myles Garrett. Why? It helps out everybody else. So I'll tell you this. Myles Garrett may not get the sack record again. He may not have over 15 sacks this year.
1: Whoa, hot take.
0: Yeah, that's not a hot take. That's just what happens. 15 sacks? Yeah, that's what.
1: Come on.
0: It's about everybody else. Come on. Now, I'll tell you this.
1: He might have 40.
0: The guy opposite him may have a career year.
1: Kobe?
0: Yeah. That's what we're saying. Maybe Kobe Durant, Byron Young. You got some other guys who are going to have those opportunities now because going into a season, I'm not allowing Myles Garrett to get a sack. Now, we saw what that happened when the Pittsburgh Steelers did that, and they still ended up losing the game. Remember, mm-hmm. they lost to the Cleveland Browns because they were, like Myles Garrett said, so worried about me sacking the quarterback, getting the record, that they forgot you still got to play the game. So that's something that they have to understand and worry about. And speaking of the Cleveland Browns, I want to tell you a little story about last week for me.
1: Yeah, nice.
0: I got a little story from last week I want to get to coming up after the break. I had a chance to make it to New York last week.
1: You did?
0: I did.
1: Nice.
0: And I'll tell you all about it because it created in my mind a top five that I'll get to coming up after the break. 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
2: I think one of the most difficult things about packing for a trip is making sure you have enough outfits, right? So, because you never know what the weather is going to treat you. You look at the weather updates, and then I look at the weather, and I'm like, okay, it's going to be hot, it's going to be cold. Okay, what's it going to look like at night? What if I'm going somewhere formal, not formal, casual, all of that? So, I want to take you to about 3.5 months ago. 3.5 months ago, guys, I knew that summer break was going to come for our family. And so we knew this. It's summer here in Los Angeles. When it comes for our kids, we're going to be 8 weeks. It's an 8 week summer. So, you know, my wife is all into analytics. Okay. She's into analytics. Right. Let's be honest. She's ChatGPT, Claude, whatever it is. They're got it all in.
3: Yep.
2: Me, I'm not an analytics guy, because I said, you can give me all the analytics you want, but if you got to call an audible, you got to call an audible.
3: Right.
2: You know what I mean? Because you can always say, hey, ChatGPT or they can tell you in Los Angeles, hey, it's 11 miles to get to Westwood from El Segundo. Okay. But it could take you about an hour. Not going to take you 15 minutes. Anyway, just bringing this up because we had a conversation of an 8 week summer. How about doing bookend trips? You start the summer off with a trip and you end the summer off with a trip. Usually the ending of the summer trip is kind of comes around when football season's here. So you kind of incorporate, for me in Las Vegas, kids love Las Vegas. I can go do a little Raiders training camp, take the kids to a nice little resort. They go swimming, have fun. And
3: perfect. You
2: know, kids just love hotels. For some reason, they don't care. They're, oh my God, I'm in a hotel. That's all they care about. So I bookended. Let's do a trip before and after. Well, where haven't we been? Or where's something new?

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5: Like, no.
4: Is that like
5: ridiculous?
4: Is that like it's like, oh, time out, hydration. Doesn't it feel like a youth soccer league? It feels like a youth soccer league, right?
5: The thing is, like, we talked about this last week. I get it when, you know, the temperature was 110
4: in Qatar,
5: or whatever.
4: Right.
5: Yeah, in Qatar, Qatar, however you say it. But now it's 65 degrees in Seattle, and we're taking a water break.
4: We're in air-conditioned air-conditioned Los Angeles. Like, air-conditioned Los Angeles Stadium.
5: And just come through the front door and be like, yeah, no, this is a way for Fox to make millions and millions of more dollars in advertising and get more commercials in. Cool. Everyone would understand. Hydration break. It's 68 degrees. Calm down.
4: It's a hydration break, but the clock is still running. It's one thing if the clock stops. Like, hey, hydration break, and we stop.
5: Yeah, the clock never stops.
4: The clock doesn't stop. Like, I'm watching, like, everybody's walking over, taking a little time.
6: Always been my biggest problem with soccer, just that arbitrary time clock.
4: Man. I didn't know. Like, you can go get some water, eat some, you know, grab a orange couple slices. Orange slices. And
6: drink some pickle juice.
4: Free sun. Like, what are we doing? What are we doing? But I guess if they stopped the clock and said, hey, 2 minute hydration, boom, let's get it in, get it done. Right. I'm okay with that. Yep. Let's do that. I get it. But when did this start, by the way? See, we're learning all these things, and it's like, when did this happen?
5: I think it started during the Qatar World Cup because it was just so hot.
4: So they just kept it.
5: Which they ended up moving. You remember they moved it to the winter, and it was still over 100 degrees for every match. And they just kept it.
4: They just kept it
5: for this because, you know, it's advertising. It's a way to get a few more millions of dollars for fire.
4: It's just like playing through.
5: It's just annoying.
4: Like playing through on the golf. Yeah.
5: It's tough.
4: It's like I'm trying to watch a commercial, and yet here's Wyndham Clark over here.
5: Just, with a huge putter. Huge shots. And,
4: I can't even hear it now because Rolex, your official sponsor of the USG.
5: Frustrating.
4: Definitely.
5: Are your kids dialed into the World Cup? Are they enjoying it?
4: No, I think, you know, I think I showed you a picture of my son, my youngest. He went to the one of the watch parties at the L.A. Coliseum. Well, it is the L.A. Coliseum, by the way, so people can do that. Yeah, oh, man, O'Shea Jackson Jr. just walk on in like, okay. I'm just trying to do a live show. And then, you know what I'm saying? Young Cube, just walk in. All right. But, yeah, like, my kids are getting involved with it because I think the city is on fire in terms of, not literally, but it's just you can feel the buzz, the energy.
7: Yep.
4: And it's for all matches, too. And then, like, I'm going to be honest with you, the quote-unquote L.A. Stadium or Inglewood Stadium, it just photographs beautiful.
7: Oh, it's good.
4: Like, let's just be real. Yeah. Like, it's the best stadium in
5: no doubt.
4: In the U.S. for sure. We can also put up there in the world. And to think that the Super Bowl is going to be right at that same location as well in just a short period of time, I'm excited just to say that, hey, I live in the spot where everybody is showing up to this particular match. It just photographs well, man. Yeah. It's lovely. It's lovely. So I do want to appreciate you guys as always.
6: It's always a treat, man.
4: TJ,
6: man,
4: seeing you, man. Brock, Jay. Always, man. You guys always make me feel like home. So always great to be with you
6: guys. This is your home, G.
4: Overreactions, my top five, it all came through. This is Kirk Morrison filling in for Rich right here on the Rich Eisen Show. Catch you next time.
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19: I'm Nick DeLuca. Dusty May heading to Dallas. Michigan head coach finalizing a deal to coach the Mavs after winning the national title with the Wolverines. May led Michigan to a 64-13 record over two seasons in Ann Arbor. Also led FAU to back-to-back NCAA tournaments, including the 2023 Final Four. May, the first college head coach to take an NBA job since former Michigan coach John Beilein went to Cleveland to join the Cavaliers in 2019. He's the first to leave college immediately after a national title since Kansas's Larry Brown in 1988. Michigan working toward hiring current assistant coach Mike Boynton Jr. as interim head coach, brings head coaching experience from Oklahoma State. Elsewhere, free agent Trae Young intending to sign a four-year, $212 million deal to stay with the Wizards with a player option for year four. Four-time NBA All-Star declined his $49 million player option back on Monday, played in just five games for the Wizards, averaging 18 points per game.
20: Hey, it's Michelle Smallman, and coming up Tuesday, the NBA draft kicks off. We'll tell you who should be the number one pick and who could be a big draft day steal. It's on Sportsmanlike, 6 a.m. Eastern, right here on ESPN Radio, ESPN2, and ESPNU.
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23: Alongside Aaron Goldhammer, I'm Jonathan Zaslow. What was your best excuse one day when you missed work or school for that matter? Let's go out to Chicago. This is Joe. Joe, you're on Freddie and Harry on ESPN Radio. Go ahead, Joe.
24: What's up, Joe?
25: Hey, so yeah, I had an opportunity to go play some golf. Woke up on a Monday morning. I said, screw it. Called in. I told my employer I had anal glaucoma. They're like, what the hell is that? I said, I don't see my ass coming to work today.
23: Let's get one more in here. Let's go out to Georgia. This is Natalie. Go ahead, Natalie.
26: Hi. My past principal had a teacher tell her she had to go to a funeral and come to find out she went to Kobe Bryant's memorial.
23: That's funny, though. Like, that's a funeral.
21: This is Freddie and Harry.

0: 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Is it Boston? Is it Miami? Is it?
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6: I'm Nick DeLuca. Dusty May heading to the Mavs. Michigan head coach finalizing a deal to become the next HC in Dallas after winning the national championship with Michigan. May went 64-13 in two seasons with the Wolverines after reaching the Final Four with FAU in 2023, the first college head coach to take an NBA job since former Michigan coach John Beilein left for the Cavaliers in 2019. Michigan working toward making current assistant coach Mike Boynton Jr. interim head coach, the former HC at Oklahoma State. Elsewhere, star free agent Trae Young intending to sign a four-year, $212 million deal to stay with the Wizards, includes a player option in year four. Four-time NBA All-Star declined his player option for a long-term commitment, played a total of 15 games in both Atlanta and Washington last season, averaging 18 and 8 assists. World Cup, Argentina takes down Austria 2-0. Lionel Messi becoming the all-time leading scorer in men's World Cup history with his 17th.
7: Hey, it's Michelle Smallman, and coming up Tuesday, the NBA draft kicks off. We'll tell you who should be the number one pick and who could be a big draft day steal. It's on Sportsmanlike, 6 a.m. Eastern, right here on ESPN Radio, ESPN 2, and ESPNU.
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0: 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So where or where should Giannis really want to go? Where do you believe he should go? We can't wait to continue to hear from you on the Freddie and Harry call-in line at 888-SAY-ESPN, 888-729-3776. One of our favorites is Dez in Minnesota. And HD, I got a pretty good idea where Dez wants Giannis to go. So Dez, hit it.
1: Who let the wolves out? My feelings hurt, man. It's cool, because we got Jaden McDaniels, and I ain't giving him up either. Not a man, nutter. But man, if I had to pick between some, killing me, some, I'm gonna go Miami because the track record that my man Pat got down there, I don't think it's gonna stop at Giannis if they get their hands on him. They're gonna figure it out. But man, who let the wolves cry? Hey, they about to have a Baja man all over the joint, thanks to Coach Brown.
2: The Minnesota Timberwolves, like, I would feel some type of way as an organization, and here's why.
0: Well, yeah.
2: Kevin Love left Minnesota, won an NBA championship with the Cavs.
0: True.
2: Kevin Garnett left Minnesota, won an NBA championship with the Boston Celtics. Carl Anthony Towns, that big cat, left Minnesota, won an NBA championship with the New York Knicks. The luck isn't so good right now. So here's the thing.
0: Okay.
2: And I don't mean to stir a little trouble up, Freddie. I know I want to stay on task, but I must say it.
0: All right.
2: Ant-Man, you know what you got to do to win a championship? Get out of Minnesota.
0: Ooh, look at you trying to push the Ant-Man out of there. You really want to stay on Dez's bad side, don't you? You really want to do that, don't
2: true.
0: You? He may know it's true. That don't mean you got to say it.
2: You're right. After Father's Day, too.
0: Exactly. Exactly. Some father you turned out to be. This is what Minnesota gets for choosing.
2: I'm supposed to be fathering our audience.
0: Exactly. You're supposed to be the Padre, not the mixer Padre that you love to be. Cliff in Virginia. Where should Giannis Antetokounmpo go from Milwaukee?
3: All right, so I'm a Spurs fan, but I don't want Giannis. I want a three-way trade. I want someone to go help out Wemby like Jared Allen. Why can't we get rid of Fox, a couple young players, a couple picks, and do something like that?
0: That De'Aaron Fox contract, though.
2: That contract is massive.
0: $51 million plus starting next season with that extension. And after what we saw in the NBA Finals,
2: Now, I will give Fox credit in this regard. I do believe he is a better player than what we've seen.
0: Oh, there's no doubt.
2: In the Western Conference Finals and also the NBA Finals. I do believe that injury that he suffered versus the Minnesota Timberwolves kind of had something to do with it. But as people say, if you are available to play the basketball game, no one wants to hear about those injuries. Yeah, they want you to perform, because if you're out there, the coaching staff, your teammates, the fans, they expect you to perform no matter what the circumstances are.
0: Yeah, he tried to make plays. I give him credit. He did not make excuses when it came to De'Aaron Fox and how he did not play well in the NBA Finals. Jay in the Queen City of Cincinnati. Where should Giannis Antetokounmpo go, my friend?
4: What's happening, fellas? As long as he don't go to Boston, man, I think I'll be okay, man. As a Laker fan and a basketball fan, my day has not been good, considering Michigan just lost May to Dallas. It's getting terrible. Like, my Lakers aren't even involved in the conversation, and it's ridiculous. Like, you need a shark in that gym as a GM, as a manager spot in that Laker Nation, because right now we don't have no sharks in the water. Y'all just sitting back collecting money and not getting paid for nothing. Like, we got LeBron there. We should have worked on him when he was in Cleveland. Honestly, if it was me, I would have been in his ear. Hey, you miss Cleveland that much, buddy? You know, we got a lot of memories here. You know, I would have been working on the trade back then, because Giannis is going to be available. But we don't have anybody like that in our organization. And now I got to watch Boston get Giannis. I'm about to cry, dude. This is ridiculous. I need space. I need a safe space on Monday. That's what I need. So
0: you too, Chad.
2: Jay, we are here for you on a Monday.
0: I think he needs the Lakers to be more there for him than us.
2: The Lakers. He basically doesn't believe in Rob Pelinka.
0: Not at all.
2: At all.
0: He's not the only one. And
2: Nor LeBron James.
0: I think he's done with the King and his experiment involving his Lakers. Keep weighing in. 888-729-3776. Where do you think Giannis should go? And where would a Giannis trade to Boston put the Celtics in the East? He's Harry Douglas and Freddie Coleman. It's Reggae Monday, Freddie and Harry on ESPN Radio and ESPN Plus.
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18: I'm Nick DeLuca. Dusty May heading for the NBA. Michigan head coach finalizing a deal to become the next head coach of the Dallas Mavericks after winning the national championship with Michigan. May went 64-13 in two seasons with the Wolverines. He's the first college coach to take an NBA job since John Beilein left Michigan for the Cavaliers in 2019. Wolverines working toward making current assistant Mike Boynton Jr. their interim coach. The former head coach at Oklahoma State. Elsewhere, star free agent Trae Young intending to sign a four-year, $212 million deal to stay with the Wizards, including a player option. Played a total of 15 games in both Atlanta and Washington last season, averaging 18 and 8 assists. World Cup, Argentina takes down Austria 2-0. Lionel Messi becoming the all-time leading scorer in men's World Cup history. NHL Hockey Hall of Fame class of 2026 here, including Keith Tkachuk, a decade and a half post-playing career.
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21: 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Okay? Scott Bittinger and the crew. Killed you with that. You didn't know. You weren't ready. You didn't want that like that. 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And the 90, Scoop Williams. This one we got going on at 6. 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
21: Trust and believe. It's something totally different. And stop with the Eminem, because Eminem's not one of the best either.
0: and y'all can stop that.
1: Dre says he's the best on the mic.
0: That's Dr.
1: the best
0: Dre on the mic. Is a fed, and so is Snoop. We covered this. Everybody fool with Dre and Snoop is dead or was locked up. I don't care what Dr. Dre said.
1: I'm just reporting.
0: Dr. Dre was wearing women's shoes before it was fashionable to do it as a guy.
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3: Yo, I know you're kind of busy just now, but I want to tell you some things I never told you. I know sometimes I act stupid and I say stupid things, but you kept me around and other people would have said drop that bum. You give me respect. You know, it's hard for me to say these kind of things because that ain't my way. But if I could just unzip myself and step out and be someone else, I want to be you. You're real hot.
4: If the papers knew we were talking like this, they'd think we was crazy. Why you?
25: Because I'm the best and you need somebody to teach you differently.
4: You may not understand what I'm talking about now. I can appreciate that, but you will when it's over. Believe me. You will when it's over.
25: You think I don't have any more?
4: You got nothing more to prove, do you?
25: Look, man, this is the opportunity of a lifetime.
26: I got a lot of more. I got a lot of more. Come on. Here we go again.
27: And we wish to show the American press a small portion of the advances.
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29: 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A great athlete, a super athlete. Though most of the world is ignorant.
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29: Come on. 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
31: 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He's really putting on a show for this capacity crowd.
29: Shall we have a demonstration?
32: Please do.
29: As you can see, the result's quite obvious. Whatever he hits, he destroys.
33: Now you're gonna have to go through hell.

0: Okay. We're going to move some things around here. Good afternoon. I hope your weekend was incredible. Fathers everywhere, I hope you did it incredible. The whole thing with the dad deal, the whole trick is, though, it's got to be like a 365 campaign. I've learned in life, too, it's rough, too. In the early part, it was turbulent. It was wild. It's great to see the product, watching the adult run through. Those of you who have offspring, especially those who are of the adult phase, right? But fathers everywhere, 365 campaign. So hopefully you found out yesterday, and it can be tricky because I almost got caught up yesterday. I had a real weird swing through the day. Losing, you know, I lost a little composure for a second, had to regroup myself, and it still ended up going cool as I ended up sharing a moment, you know, with the child later on in the eve. So I feel like it was kind of a double success, right? So hopefully yours was. Dads everywhere, man, doing it. Grandpas, fathers, uncles who act like dads, mamas who have to be the dad too, all of that, right? But hopefully it's just not a big show for like yesterday, because I saw some people too doing that, and you lying like hell. You ain't doing it like that. And your people are making it up because they actually wanted to put the post for themselves. The post was to make it seem like they're sweet and loving, and they hate you. And it's not even, I ain't even dissing the dad right here. Some of you dads know what that is too, right? But hopefully everybody had a good day. We lived through it. God bless it. And we get in here. It's a new one. So we moving some things around. It's called Black and White Sports, by the way. If you're first time tuning in to it, we do it Monday through Friday, 4 to 6. And just for noteworthy sake, my name is Andre of the Savages. I'll be here throughout. I can be kind of talkative, but I try to scale it back. I got some people today. They'll help out with that, okay? Yeah. This guy, though, over here, Josh Burnham, he's in the studio alongside. Good day to you, Josh. How are you? How was your weekend? Was it cool?
1: It was cool. It was pleasant. And happy Father's Day. Father's Day was terrific for me and my pops.
0: How was Big Ed? How was the Ed man? How was he?
1: A little up in age, but doing fine. He gets around.
0: Nah, Josh, that's called superiority. Mental space, because he's able to be crafty enough to get in the upper age. You see that? It's not really the way they tell it to you. That's the trick. Can you get old? See, that's why you're supposed to clap, shake hands, give a dap to anybody with a great look going on right about now. They did something special. It's hard to live through it all around here on planet Earth. Okay, but get this. As I said, some people will help with the talking. Quarterback will be here momentarily, along with the edge rusher. Impress is here in the place to be today. As we say, like I said, moving things around, it's a few things I have to get to when I say that. Because you figure moving around your game to stave off the furious apprehension of your competitors for brother Wyndham Clark. He was able to move it. Then... Yay. These damn Tigers. Whoa. How are we going to move around with Scooble if you guys are going to hover? See, because the Tigers are really kind of in a hover. Yeah, way back on the division. Damn that. But it's also not even July. That's not the key. But they are, I'm thinking, Josh, I might get it somewhere around five or so around the wild card space. All right? That kind of deal. So saying that to say, it's not a dead situation yet. But then we got this scenario with Scooble, who has just returned. What are you going to do? Are we going to play the thing, go for the thing, and do it like we would have did it? Or are you going to let this guy get go? What are we going to do? You going to do the Verlander with him? Or what was happening? So, see, it's moving things. Lisa Leslie, Rebecca Lobo were able to move the generation. 30 years ago, last night, they did that. That was fly. Only because I end up taking the Sparks during the game on the live. I said, I felt it. Something's cooking here. I saw the number. United States World Cup gang. They're into the work portion of the program. Oh, yeah, they're in the knockout space. So question for them, what do you do on Thursday with people? They tell me, I don't know how you guys work the World Cup thing. I don't know what we do. Do we do it like NBA? Do we take people? You know, I saw that. They was chopping about that. I asked these boys. And then you got your man Giannis is here. He's going to be gone soon. We expect to hear that Giannis is on the move, either South Beach or he's going to do a New England thing, is what they tell us. So we're waiting for word there. I'd like opinions. Ask the fellas that. New home run derby rules. And you guys certainly may have heard something about Serena. Williams is now going to go ahead and do it solo with the Wimbledon thing. F it. Just go ahead and go all out. They say they have a wild card something or other. I didn't know. You could just pop into Wimbledon. I didn't know any of this. But they making new rules for everything. You see Sorsby. They're just making it up as we go. So that's done. And finally, I guess you heard something about Dusty May. Said, the hell with it. I only need one crown. Let's get out of here. It feels like somebody knew something. I don't like when these things happen.
2: And it's gone.
0: I don't know what to make of it. But again, I will ask the fellas. So let's get on with it. All right. Black and White Sports on this Monday. You can hit us up because Josh says you can. Text it, though. Chill out with the dialing up. You know what I'm saying? With the send the call. Don't even bother. 877-909-1007. Busy thumbs is what we welcome there. Not the tonsils and the talkative. No. Josh says you can do the text. We had to put that to rest. A couple people snuck in last week. I don't know what happened. We blacked out.
1: Yeah, phone calls is
0: yeah,
1: so
0: yesterday. I got to chill out with that.
1: Texting is the way of the future.
0: I'm not. You can't beg the people. Josh, that's their way of telling you, look, man, we don't feel it. So, listen, we don't have to play that game and delve into that non-positivity. We just want to talk to people who want to talk to us. We ain't going to say nothing. Send it to Josh and let him, he'll relay.
3: Stop, don't come back.
0: Let's go, man. All guests and calls brought to you by. Not ring the bell.
1: Sorry, wrong button.
0: It's Monday, Josh. Don't worry about it. Yeah! All right, here we go. First things first, though, we get the fellas in off the wake-up call line. Again, text us 877-909-1007. John Nowajewski, the quarterback, is here. And again, the edge rusher, he's not Miles Garrett, okay? He's in not Monty Garrett. It's Monty Features. All right, both of the gentlemen in here. Happy Father's Day, gentlemen. I hope it was well. Listen, I did my little thing, had my little tender. I send it, and there you went. That's it. I didn't want to do the traffic, you know. It was wild yesterday. Yesterday is wild. I don't dig it. You know what I'm saying? I tried to put mine in the whole time, and I found out last night that's what it's about. It's not about today, Dad. It's not this. We don't. This is. Hold on. Let me tell you guys what happened, though. It was wild, right? Because I tweaked out. I tweaked out because I'm like, I'm seeing it go on. You get caught up. You start looking. Andre Williams is on there, and then they're telling everybody. Then there's one cat that, you know, everybody's, oh, he's so incredible every day. So, you know, me and mine, we decided a long time ago. We said, you guys often hear me. You know, I'm not in on the holidays. I don't want to join and do all that. So, see, we're like, Dad, what are we talking about? We said, we're not doing it. You know what I'm saying? She was like, what are you talking about? I thought we good. Like, what are you talking? We talk all the time. And we do this. And she went, and, was, and there it was. And that was the real gift. The gift that keeps on giving. It's like, there it is. Right. You find out in the wash, because if it was reverse and it's janky, they will also let loose on you. Like, I don't know nothing about you and this and that. And so I walked away feeling great. But I got caught up with the early morning thing. You know, see, it was me. I'm thinking, You're going to get the car. You're going to be with everyone. And I didn't even want that. And I had to settle because I went through a period during the day where I was like, man, I'm corny right now. Because really, what am I after? Am I trying to get this accolade that these people is getting on this whack-ass social media? Or do I know I do what I'm supposed to be doing, and she'll let you know if it's not that. And right now, all reports was checking out as keep it going, Dad. And there it was. So I was feeling cool. Ski, we know you do it. We see it, man. You guys, mind y'all boys. Again, I never know. You guys family guys, so it's very evident, you know, on a daily. You know, they don't know what to make of me. So, you know what I'm saying? I had to get it in where I can, you know. So I hope you guys.
2: I'm on the elk of the 365, bro. You know, yesterday was just another day.
0: Bang. Yeah, it's not supposed to be. You know what I'm saying? Exactly. And Ski, like I said, man, we see you doing it every time, every way. You know what I'm saying? All the whole situation, man. So I don't know. Yeah. Some of these people, though, I was looking like, wait a minute, this is a put on. These people don't rock like this. I like, you people are willing to go this far to make yourself and make folks believe weird things. And I saw it because I saw some. I know damn well your kids ain't fooling with you, you know. Yeah. And that's the thing. That's how you know.
3: Watch out for the tricksters. That's the one lesson we try to teach our kids, right, Monty and Sav? That's what we try to teach.
0: But that's the thing, though. Yeah. It's like the whole thing about it, man, is like you really, like you guys said, there is no there's no way to put on with the thing, and it'll reveal. Because the link with the you know what I'm saying, with the kids, it's just evident if the flow. And I use it because I'll tell you this. You guys both know I have some people that I'm acquainted with. I really don't subscribe to their practices and how they kind of get down. I could easily indict people and say, man, I don't dig how you move, this and that. But I fool with them, and the main consideration comes down to what's happening with you and your kids. Right. We ain't cool with the kids. That's how we got to know what it is. Man, if your kids ain't fooling with them, whoa. What we going to do with the rest of this? You know, so anyway, but to all the fathers, man, I hope you guys had a great day, man. But you guys heard me as we came in here. Monty here, Ski is here. A few things, guys. And again, just a long list of Sunday was crazy, but we got a few stories at the headlines. And certainly most people are probably talking from this morning. I'll start, you know, with the Wolverine thing. You have Coach May. Okay. You get your national championship and boom, we hit the NBA with it. I don't know. Just reactions. Monty, I'll start with you. Reactions on it just as our basketball man here, and just what maybe is the takeaway. I don't even know if you had a Wolverine opinion or not, but, you know, here we have a college coach now saying, I don't know if he's saying to hell with this college way they doing things and doing business, or do I just need to take this other step because that's my aspiration?
2: Yeah, so it's always odd for me when you have a person who has reached a pinnacle and then immediately out. You know what I mean?
0: Yeah.
2: It, to me, and I don't know anything that's going on in Michigan or in college basketball, but it just seems to me like, you know, sometimes they know stuff that we don't quite know yet. And so they trying to get out before, while their hands are still clean, a la Harbaugh and you know what I mean? That type of deal. Or it could just be, he just came across the right opportunity at the right time. You know, the Mavericks gig is supposed to be a good gig, with the pieces that they are putting together, and it could just be that. But I would think when you reach that pinnacle, you will want at least a chance to defend it and run it back. You know what I mean?
0: Right.
2: I'm sure your players wasn't expecting that. Going into the season, so it just always makes me kind of like look a little closer to find out like what's going on. Do you know something that I don't know?
0: Hold on, this funny that see right there. That sounded like the Buckeye and Monty, though. Like the first, well, it could be something that we're getting ready for. I don't know if it's even. And I get that. And I guess Michigan, that's going to be touche. We deserve some of that. But here is my thing, though, Ski. It's
2: not even just the Michigan thing, though, Sav. I'm just
0: That's what I'm going to get to. It's the climate. I think it's the climate of the thing. And just, I think it's more along these lines of some of our, let's think of some of our coaches that we grew up with that were generational coaches that stayed for long tenures. And when you start to see those guys go, Krzyzewski, Williams, so on, I could name a few, but it's like they all start, Jay Wright, all these guys, because they're knowing this is the landscape of what we're getting ready to do. The thing is a muck, you know, flucklery out here, and we don't, I want to get out of that, and maybe Monty, before I get into some heat, because I'm going to have to do some things in order to keep this thing on the rails, I might as well go deal with the professional, Ski. You see what I'm saying? Like, I wonder if it's that and just let me get out of this crap.
3: See, if it was a guy like that, like a Krzyzewski or an old school coach, I would tend to lean that way. However, a lot was made of Dusty May and his portal genius and how he was able to buy into the new format of going to the portal, building a team through the portal. All of his players were transferred in. So that's where I'm a little suspect on that thought, Sav, that you just mentioned.
0: Right.
3: That, you know, oh, the landscape might be too much for him. He doesn't want to deal with the new age of college basketball. That's how he won a championship. He won a championship with that. So to Monty's point, I'm a little suspect. This gives me a lot of Jim Harbaugh vibes. I'm almost waiting for the other shoe to drop here because of tampering and things of those nature. I'm not saying he did that. I'm just, after they won the championship, guys, there's a lot of people wondering, is he going to take another job? And he came right out and said right away, nope, I love Michigan.
0: Yeah.
3: I'm a Michigan man.
0: Yeah.
3: I'm going to sign this contract.

0: where again, nobody's talking. Like today, I'm not going to the Soresby Lane. I'm not doing it today, people, because I'm already just disgusted that it has become a realistic and what can I say, logical discussion. And I mean that in terms of people trying to figure out how to rationalize everything that's gone on, which is completely contradictory to everything else that has ever gone on. And now all of a sudden, so I'm sitting here still trying to figure out, gentlemen, how is this guy this cold? And we didn't see none of these stylings. Like, there was no real play. Man, Ski, this is where, now I got to come to Ski. We transferred. We went from the Michigan. We had Coach May. We come from basketball. We talking about the college thing. And it leads me to thinking about Soresby and the rewriting of rules and things being a very fickle climate. Whereas if Michigan has been disingenuous again, and it's been suggested by our guys here, they feel it smells funky. Why is Coach Dusty May dipping? Why are you leaving everyone in the dust and you're the champ? So cool, right? Let me come to Soresby in this foolishness. And I'm like, I didn't know this guy was good. So Ski, I forget the cat's name. Damn, I meant to jot it, write it down, because I said, I got to go in on this today. They're on telling me that the guy is about his touch and his pass and everything. They got the film out now. And now he go at one point, he says, he's if I had to do it based on touch and the accuracy, somebody, and I hope I'm saying it right, Ski, but the idea that now right. We're talking about his game, and he says, I'm going over Mendoza and whoever my man was, that's the second look nickname, you would know it better, that they've been hollering about. But then it turned to this now, and because now we got to sell it, and because they're getting ready to do this. This is wild, and nobody, you know.
1: Well, ESPN has been doing this for years. They're ESPN agents. I swear some of these guys are out there, you know, giving a little percentage to some of these talking heads that are on television, because they're acting as pseudo. Honestly, I barely heard of Soresby until this gamble.
0: Honest with you. Okay, cool. I'm not tripping.
1: I barely heard of him. Unless you were a Cincinnati fan or a direct fan of those
0: teams. That's why we called Russ. That's why, because we didn't know who to call. We called Russ immediately.
1: So I'm not saying he won't be. And I think they're taking this angle now because, listen, the gambling thing is one thing. He gambled. If he does have a gambling problem, okay, great. Let's get that taken care of. I'm not trying to say the guy can never play football, but I remember Steve saying something of that he's not going to get drafted. He's never going to play again. On one of your last shows, and I'm like, I don't think so. Someone's gonna do a flyer on
0: it. Right, thank you, Steve. They doing it.
1: You're not gonna hear about him for the next 2 years. He's gonna land on a practice squad somewhere, or he's gonna be third string somewhere, and all of a sudden you're gonna be like, 2-3 years from now, we're gonna be like, remember that guy? He was the gambling problem.
0: But Steve, I don't know, Monty, because I think they rushing it in. I think they got a plan for this man. And he's going to be playing somewhere. That's what all this noise.
2: I had to go back and look. And I was like, I don't even, if he was that, I don't remember him getting invited to New York for the Heisman finalists, nothing. Like, where did these numbers that they talking about how cold this guy was? He was nowhere in the mentions, nowhere at all.
1: Right.
2: So the fact that he's even a part of this discussion, it feels like a bigger, and for lack of a better word, a scheme to it. Like, there's something else going on behind this that we don't know yet.
0: We're going to come back and see if we can know something else. See what we said, people? We moving things around here on a Monday because they clearly are everywhere. Sit tight, though. We got the fellas in here early. It's Black and White. We ring the bell.
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5: They are still working on that disabled vehicle for 7523 southbound at Salisbury. All else running smoothly. We'll keep you updated. That's your right now traffic.
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5: This afternoon will be mostly cloudy with a small chance of an isolated shower. Clouds clear tonight with lows in the mid-50s. And the sunshine returns for Tuesday with highs in the upper 70s. Wednesday will be mostly sunny with a high near 80. But rain chances increase heading into Wednesday evening. From the First Alert Weather Center, I'm meteorologist Annie Giovannucci.
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0: As we continue on this move things around Monday. It's Black and White Sports. Live from the south portion of the town. This being Toledo, Ohio. 100.7. ESPN in the Glass City. It's the ticket. It's Black and White Sports. I am Andre of the Savages. We continue. Got my guys around here today early in the frame, or in the frame, I should say. John Nojeski, Monty Features is here. Josh Burnham trying to hold the thing together. Josh, what just happened right there? That sounded wild. What the hell you just do?
15: It was a very short.
0: Yeah, I see. Like, man, moment in time. I don't know what just happened. It felt funky, though, like the peanut butter thing.
15: Well, just like what happened with Dusty May. Michigan's just trying to ride
0: right
15: out the
0: that
15: storm.
0: That was kind of like, okay, I get you. All right. You know, let me see. Now I'm just thinking about the weekend again, too. Josh and I were just in here talking about Saturday. Shout out again, man, to Chris Wormley and everything going on. The Wormley Family Foundation. That was incredible. Matter of fact, I don't know why we're not clapping yet, Josh. We probably should get the clapping around here because we want to go ahead and celebrate that, because some of these people, they get out here, they make a name, they get the whole thing off. This man played in the NFL for a very long time and made a substantial contribution on these damn teams. He was not on these benches when he was playing. And he's back on set, man, and really embodying the whole thing that almost it feels like the Toledo essence. The family essence, again, the hometown hero, does good, gives it back, considers the, man, it's heavy. And then the people came through. He was perfect attendance. The boys was like, man, it was serious. The lineup was crazy. You know what I'm saying? Again, the Olympians, the world champs, the Wolverines, we craved the hot dog man. Josh, did you see your boy? Why did they, your man?
15: Joey Chestnut.
0: The hot dog, you know, you like to gobble dogs and you know how you
15: and
0: do.
15: And other processed food.
17: Whoa, whoa.
0: Yeah, yeah, yeah. Joey Chestnut and family up here. Yeah, he's getting ready. He said, Josh, keep your head up. Don't let nothing get on top of your forehead.
15: Okay, thanks.
17: You lost me at gobbling dogs.
0: Exactly, that's what they do. And then they did it on the live out there. And I'm like Jordan Strack with the curve, but man, this was not on the down. You see nothing in none of these paperworks that said we're going to get out here at home plate with this, with the dog on Franks. Whoa. That whole thing was really over the top, and it was funny. If you could have heard the comment, that was funny. Like, that's what should have been on the tape, was what was being said, like, who wasn't in it. And them boys is wild, man. Shout out to everybody, man. Bruce Gradkowski, Eric Kennard, again, E-Bunny on the set, man. Robert Easter Jr. on the scene. We had our man. Hey, I knew my new homeboy, Tyler Crispin. I didn't know. Tyler, I didn't know nothing about Rossford. That totally tweaked me all the way out. I'm like, what? You was rocking in the Big Brother. He was a Big Brother, for those of you, again, I don't know who's the reality. You know, I'm not a big reality enthusiast, but I'm saying, you know, and funny, I almost got on Big Brother, fellas, many years ago. But, you know, leave it to me to tweak out my own situation, trying to read the ride. I'll tell you a whole story a whole another time. Speaking of Big Brother, but that probably wouldn't have been good for me. Because I'm like, we're not going outside at all in the whole 3 months, period. People don't realize that, though. That's a lab rat experience. I mean, you know, experiment with that, with people. But anyway, that was wild, though. It was a great thing. So I had to mention that again for everybody who missed that. So he tells us again, we're going to have a second annual. So, you know, next year, everybody, make sure you don't miss it. I would imagine it's only going to, you know, quantify and explode to a much larger extent the next go around, man. So shout out to him and that. Yeah, man, everybody involved with that, you know, stadium, everything, you know what I mean? So it was cool too. Mayor, my fault too. Your Honor, thank you very much too. He was cold. He put the strike on them boys. Mayor Way set the tone. He threw the strike and we needed it. I'm like, Mayor Way, you know, we need something like this right about you. Like, yeah, you ain't kidding. You know what I'm saying? Just the energy of that, the kids, you know, the whole thing in Toledo, we needed it. You know what I'm saying? It was a great Saturday. My dumb ass, I'm out there with no hat. I was out there for a good few hours, man. Listen, this the part where you're going to see anything can happen. Don't matter what race it is. Watch. You might see something right about Wednesday. It might be some flap. I would still be up here. It could be ugly. It happened in Jamaica one time. It was so serious. I just knew. I thought, oh, my goodness. I've been in defiance too damn many years. It's crazy. But nonetheless, all right, we back to it. Gentlemen, so look, let me go to the Giannis thing real quick because that's some of the other thing that's on the highlight, that's on the big deck for everybody. Miami, Boston, I guess we'll go to – Ski, let me flip it, though, because I'm going to go to the football quarterback first and foremost on this one. Because I don't know what to do with this, because I don't know where I'm at with Giannis. And I don't even know what to make of Giannis's game now and how the implementation, because you know it's two different sides of a coin here, or at least approach, depending on which team this is, because the Boston thing I think might be the most maybe predictable, and that all depends on what you surround the two guys that you would have featured in that case if it's the green and white. But if it's Miami, it's more of some kind of buffet of something else and these other parts. And then, because even if he goes there, that's a much larger and complex deal, I think, with all the things that have to go on. So I guess maybe your reaction to that, what would you like to see as an NBA fan, or where do you think we might get the most value out of this new merger that seems to be coming?
18: Well, it's a two-part question, really. For Giannis, the best move would be Boston, right? Like, if he wants to still win and he has some game left and there's still an opportunity there from both sides, no matter what the trade looks like, for a personal standpoint, it's Boston. If it's Miami, it's got to be about the Heat, just, you know, or more about the Bucks organization trying to get all of these trades and all of these picks to kind of reload their whole team. But personally, for Giannis, that to me would be purgatory. I don't know. Right. He's not going to win anything in Miami. So it speaks more about, well, he's just going for some money now, and he'll ride out the rest of his career on South Beach. So it'll be real interesting to see how this plays out. One way or another, the Jaylen Brown thing is the most interesting thing to me, and part of the Boston component of it, to be honest. Jaylen Brown is just not a number one player, I don't believe. And be careful what you wish for asking for that going to Milwaukee, because they're going to want to build a team around him, and I just don't think you can.
0: So, Monty, you don't think it was enough on display this year? A lot of people probably maybe feel like, Ski, where you at with that, with the Jaylen Brown?
19: So I just agree. I think Jaylen Brown is a number one. I think that the discrepancy of bringing Tatum back when you brought him back, I think it took away from his game. I think it took away from, like, he all year he had to prove that he could do it by himself, and when he had to prove he was by himself, he was producing. When Tatum came back and he had to share the mantle, I think it took away from his game. So in that regard, I disagree with you a little bit, Ski, because I do think he's a number one. As a matter of fact, I think him and Giannis is a better fit than him and Tatum together. That's just my opinion. I think they're a better fit. Now, as far as the trade goes, though, I think it all depends on Giannis's mindset of wanting to win right now. Because if he wants to win right now, he is going to, again, he would be better off in Boston. If he goes to Miami, then they are going to have to attract a whole new team of players who want to play around him, and that is going to take some time. That is going to be at least a 2 to 3 year project, and then you're still going to have to deal with the Cavs, the Knicks, and, you know, the likes of those teams. So that's going to be a project. So if Giannis's reasoning for wanting to get out of Milwaukee is because, you know, he wants to win again, Miami's not the place to be, because you're not going to be able to build a team fast enough to make that happen right now.
0: So we're talking doggone Milwaukee part two in essence, but maybe, you know what I mean? Right. Not as dead, but yeah, I don't know with this. And like I said, I'm still stuck on what to do with Giannis the player, because I don't know where I'm at with this now. And I'm not sure exactly what you bring. So, you know, I go with the Boston thing if you made me, just because you got JT, you got the rest of some of that, you know, the coaching stability, the organizational elements. You, and I don't know, Pat Riley, what you're doing. And why are you in it? And I guess with his, nah, in this case, he's trying to get anything generated whatsoever, anybody to come down there, you know, but this still doesn't spell to me, like usually when we hear these deals or when this type of move in the summer is about to happen, we start thinking about, well, what's going to happen with the next season now? I don't think this affects the next season. Don't really affect it that much to me.
19: That might be the reason why they let Bam score 82 to pump his value up a little bit. Like, hey,
0: yeah,
19: nobody on Boston's ever scored 82.
0: Exactly, man. Because this is, you know, but hey, man, whatever. They got the attention. They got the situation. All right, got the fellas in here, man. Monty Features is here. John Nowajeski. Listen, Josh, my bad. We were supposed to attempt to ring the bell. Why don't we let's step aside here the last time? We'll do all of it. We'll try to finish it first hour, man. Appreciate these guys being in here early today. All right, Chris Schmidbauer at the top of the hour. We'll talk to him at 5, man, and continue moving through all of it. A few more items to go today. And College World Series tonight, do or die game. We like these. Good to bet on. Big fun. Wait till later. Got real work. Sit tight.
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0: Let's roll up out of here for the first hour, in essence. We're getting ready to roll into halftime, man. Appreciate John Nojewski, Monty Features, hanging out, man, in this first hour right away from the gate. A few things, fellas, before we roll out of here. First thing, though, we were talking NBA, obviously, Giannis and all of that. Everybody holding their breath to see where he'll end up. We hear that it will be a decision made between now and the damn draft, or, you know, sometime in between here. So we'll look for that. But what I thought was great was to hear that Trae Young shook off his lunacy and tripping on non-reality. Yeah, I'm going to stay my ass in Washington because nobody else is about to pay me to play no damn where. Washington is stuck with me. I might be better off trying to hit some buckets and make us believe that any of what we saw in Atlanta was true, besides you looking sorry most of the time. That's all we care about with Trae Young. But thank you to hear that, yes, go ahead and join with whatever else is happening there, because they might actually have some people in Washington. Who knows? And again, they get ready to pick, too, so whatever. But that was one sidebar. Gentlemen, also, too, Ski, thank you, man, just sent me that, too. Verlander talking retirement. I saw it. Thank you for the post, Ski. But listen, I was there the night it was over. We did the standing ovation out of the third. That was the retire. Right. That's what let him know it's time sit my monkey ass down. That was, I mean, when St. Paul is acting like the Yankees against Brewster Millions, yeah, I was there. It hurt my stomach to see it. It was damn near, you know, it was a tearjerker. Yeah, he's retiring, Ski. Hell yeah. You know, but.
18: Yeah, I was surprised even. I was just surprised the Tigers even tried to tout him out as going to be playing the whole year, to be honest. And honestly, when he gave up those four dingers at fifth third, I knew it. I was like, wow. I mean, tip your cap. Just keep walking. We love you. Retire as a Tiger. That's kind of how I thought it was going to start out in the beginning. I didn't even think they were going to play him. I just thought it was going to be a sign and retire.
0: Yeah, and try to and do it with grace.
18: How they do it, right?
0: Yeah, like, do it with grace.
18: That's kind of how I thought it was going to work. And, I mean, wow.
0: Yeah, they trying to get something out of him. I'm like, what are you guys talking about? And this was terrible. Like, it was – Ski, it was bad. I don't know if you was there. I'm just saying, it was bad.
18: No.
0: At least – but the shout-out to the Glass City contingent, though, and giving the man the appropriate respect. But you could feel it. You could feel it, Ski. Like, this is no way.
18: You were feeling it that night. It was hot outside. You had the towel going, I bet.
0: Absolutely. Absolutely. And I don't really carry it no more, because in front of my cats, man, he start carrying the towel, and that's when I stopped. I was so damn mad. I'm like, this is what you're going to do. And then he did it wrong. He had a big-ass bath towel. And I said, it's over. I said, it's over. I said, it's over. He didn't get it. Yeah, he messed it up. I quit doing it. I quit doing it.
18: Did it have a stripe on it?
0: Now, I don't know. I was too upset. I couldn't believe that, A, you did it because we're grown, and I'm not doing that because we're grown men, so I got to figure out something else to do. And that's just me. I can't do it. So you around me, you're somebody hanging around me a lot, you know what I mean? Then they decide you're going to go to the top. It's like, so you're just going to put the glove on? So that, see, that's Marlon Jackson right. sneaking backstage. Now you gonna run out with the glove on. He can't find it. It's time to go do the song. And your dumb man, he out there playing. You know, that's that. And I quit. That's why I'm still upset about that. I don't tell him. If he hears it, now you know. I ain't like it, bro. But nonetheless, I don't want to, you know, I'm not here for that. I'm just saying. He took it away. It ruined it once that happened. Yeah. But I had to break. Yeah, you're right. That day, though. I knew it going in. I'm like, this is not a game. I'm not. It's serious.
18: I didn't see any live feeds, but I was expecting to see it.
0: I didn't, man.
18: Break it out. Show the world.
0: Yeah,
18: show
0: no.
18: the world is back.
0: Yeah, no.
18: Show
0: no,
18: the
0: no.
18: world is back, Sam. That's what I thought you were
0: saying. Yeah, no. No, but that was a sad. It like I said, it felt as right. morbid as it really. You know what I'm saying? You sure. could see it with him, and I was like, damn, the Tigers are not pleased with this tonight. Hearing this.
19: Hey, Sam, and that's how I feel when I hear stuff like, you know, the Williams sisters coming back, stuff like that.
18: Yes.
19: I hate for people, and I just say that's going to be their same fate, but I hate when we have people at such high esteem and you give people an opportunity to throw chinks at your reputation. You know what I mean?
0: Yeah. No, I get you. And like I said, and I feel like sometimes it depends on who it is. But here's the thing, guys, and you guys athletes, man, and only to a level, though, that still it's still a drive in you. Now, we get older. People have to chill out. You got to calm down. But if it's still – if you're a competitor, right, at all, you know what I'm saying? Some of us, we get crazy with the family. We can't even play a damn board game, and the whole thing get weird. But at the end of the day, imagine these people. Right, we just said Verlander. You just because I was gonna bring up Serena anyway before we get out of here in this hour, man. Talking to Monty, talking to John here, and she's gonna now do the singles thing. They say I didn't know you had a wild card thing at Wimbledon that you could exercise here and jump in, right? But apparently she's gonna go ahead and do that. So you see her. You got King still out here running, and now King is a little less because he hasn't stopped, so people will accept it from him. Aaron Rodgers to some degree, but you know. It's like, I don't know. How could we relate? What can we say to him, though? You know what I'm saying? If Floyd about to fight him and Manny Pacquiao. Come on, man. And some people want to see that. I don't, but some people do.
19: Me either.
18: Yeah, Monty, you hit it right on the head. It's the biggest drug ever. And that's why I respect the pros that make it. We can never imagine. We just have a little small identity and taste of what it is. We can't even imagine what that
0: that's
18: feels
0: like. That's what I'm
18: like.
0: Saying.
18: And I have such high respect for the guys that retire and they go on with the next chapter in their life. Unlike an Aaron Rodgers and a LeBron James, who are they're quite frankly attention whores. They're not gonna go away. They're never gonna go away. And that's why they're still playing.
19: Hey, I'm sorry. Go ahead.
18: Yeah, no, I don't want that to happen to Serena.
19: The utmost respect to Barry Sanders, who let it go at the top of his game when he clearly had more. He clearly had more, you know. But yeah,
0: Jim Brown. Throw Jim Brown in there too.
18: Even older
0: and Jim
18: guys
0: Brown.
18: That just retire when the time is up, they don't stick around. They don't. They go on with the next chapter. And like you know, a Dan Marino. I mean, they may go into. You know, broadcasting for a minute, and that's okay. That's kind of seems like the natural progression, but they don't hang on and stay on the field longer than they have to.
0: But it's a lot, fellas. But there's a lot that's involved. It's a lot in the lifestyle. The lifestyle, fellas. You got to think about all of that.
18: One bit.
0: Yeah, you got to think about all of it. You know what I'm saying? I just think it's hard to try to put it into context, but it does sometimes. It might pain the people more, those fans of these individuals, because like Monty said with the. You don't want to see him be able to say you looking bad or, you know, those of us old enough to remember Muhammad Ali getting beat down ridiculously, the Larry Holmes thing. That was horrible. That was atrocious, you know what I'm saying? And I remember it vividly. You know what I mean? So, but you, what are you going to tell these people, man? What can you do? Especially if some of us still deal with the psychological aspects of thinking we see people in the damn high school that we went to school still talking about what went on. Now, we have fun with it on the air and do this in the sports context, but there's some people still out here sitting up at these bars really on that. And that was your – I would hate to have had the highest moment been in high school and you had your Al Bundy, the poke high thing. You know what I mean? That's where you peaked. Yeah, you peaked in life. We hope that's not what it was. But before we jump out, man, guys, I was talking about the thing down at Fifth Third the other day, and it brought this other thing, Ski, you sent me to with the home derby format. I guess I would just share that real quick, man, and maybe have a quick word, man, this last little minute here. They changing the home run derby format. The clock will be eliminated. The derby will go back to a swing-based format. This was announced Thursday. It will remain three rounds. The new format, let's see, just so it's clear, if a player hits a run on his 20th swing, he then earns what amounts to a 21st. If he hits a home run on the 21st, he gets a 22nd, and on, and it goes on until he makes an out. Second round is head-to-head matchups, 1 versus 4, 2 versus 3. 4 players take 15 swings. If they homer on the 15th swing, they can continue swinging until they make an out. Ties are broken with 3 extra swings. And then the final round is like in the finals, you got 2 players take 15 swings each. If they homer on the 15th swing, they can continue swinging until they make it out. Ties broken with 3 extra swings each. Any other remarks on the way out of here, man? Appreciate you guys in here today. Ski, Monty, baseball stuff.
19: No, I actually like that format because it rewards you getting hot at the right time. Sometimes you see a player, it takes a bit on them to get started. And then as soon as they get started, you know, it's up. So if you get started at the right time, you know, you got the opportunity. You can be 0-for-19 and hit a home run on that 20th. And if you can hit 20 more in a row,
18: right. I love the fact they're getting rid of the gimmicks. Bring back more traditional home run derby. Get rid of all the gimmicks, the clock, all that goofiness. Just bring it back. Let the true home run hitters, like you said, get hot and start banging them out.
0: Hey, Seth. Yeah. Go ahead.
19: Hey, real quick, I don't know if I can still say this. Man, look up Extreme Roller Hockey League that's coming to Toledo. It is going to be phenomenal, bro.
0: Okay, that's what it is. We got the hour for. Hey, thank you guys, man. Hell of a job today. Monty Features, John Nojewski, the quarterback, and the edge rusher, all right? We're going to come back. 5:05, everybody. Chris Schmidbauer up next. Monday, just moving stuff around.
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0: As we move it along, it's a Monday on Black and White Sports, and we always try to do what we can to help out the general vicinity. 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
23: I also like local sports talk.
24: Who doesn't?
23: Okay. You know, I think it's like a super sports tiny thing to have the local sports stuff. There's still places that it exists. Obviously, everybody thinks those days are old and the talking heads that literally just yell into microphones for hours at a time for radio are days of the past. It's like, no, there's still a very loyal listener to sports radio, but also there is local sports talk that still is giving the pulse of the fans. That is still giving the opinions of the fans. It's still asking the questions that need to be asked. And we have a Hall of Fame moment.
25: They have a fervor fan base. And those guys, they love it. They're every day. It means so much to them.
23: They're doing bigger numbers than a lot of these podcasts out here. They think they're national podcasts.
25: No doubt.
23: You know, in these cities. Like, if I knew this guy existed my entire life, this would have been incredible. Good sports talk is hard to, it's hard to beat. It is legitimately hard to beat.
25: Yeah.
23: Feed me that times 10, but also, and potentially dying it, and we need him to take care of himself.
24: Well, and that's the big thing. Like, a guy like him, like, he has carte blanche to say whatever he wants. I mean, he's killing himself. You subject yourself, like, and he has to care. I almost hate this city because of it, so I'm going to let everybody have it. I mean,
23: it's their love of the cities that drives them every single day. We appreciate that from Paizan. But many people around different cities, they hate us. When the national people are going to say something, the local people talking about the national people, the best in the world. Shout out to the local folks. We appreciate you. Shout out to sports being so damn magical. And shout out
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0: As we rock and roll on, it's moving things around here on this Monday. Hope your Father's Day weekend was incredible. We back to work around here. It might seem like it's light in the sports world, but it really isn't. It went crazy early in the AM. Dusty May, I'm out of the building on Ann Arbor. Gotta go. They have more money. Seems like the Buckeye fans I just had on a moment ago think we may be getting out of the way of perhaps more inappropriate news later on. Let's get that national title at all costs, Wolverines. I hope we don't hear some foolery in the near future after a move like this, because we really don't understand it, Coach, but that happened, okay? Also, too, you guys have been hearing about Sorsby again. It looks like we're going to do that thing, pro day set up. They're really going to get this guy into the league. We had a few words about it, didn't really want to. Also, tonight, some work that gets going on. Game 3, College World Series, all right? Oklahoma, UNC, do or die. We like that. It's a good thing to bet on, so we will later on. Okay, also, U.S., knockout round, busy. Here we come, but then there's a game Thursday. A match Thursday. So then what? You know, and how do you handle that strategy? But then also, the weekend should have been kind of about my man Wyndham Clark, who was able to, again, stave off the rapidly approaching field. So I'm going to talk to my man Chris Smithbauer about a few of these things as we get into the second hour of Black and White Sports on a Monday. We are here until 6 o'clock after this halftime break, and it is now time for the – oh, no, it's not, Josh. Let's ring the bell first. Anthony Butler is first on this. Then we will get to the 1776 portion of the program. But our man Anthony Butler, ladies and gentlemen, deserves our mention today. Hopefully you got to see him over the weekend. Those of you who didn't, you might want to call him today, get your appointment set for tomorrow, 419-407-0880. Why would you do that? Not only is it the master barber, but apparently the 5-star Google rating should solidify what I'm trying to tell you. But only going there and getting your situation done will prove it to you. So make that happen. 419-407-0880. Let them know that you listen to us, watch us, and you came through. You never know. Could be a surprise for you. Okay. So with that, let's do what we do, Josh. And I guess there were a few mentions that, unfortunately, we didn't necessarily tend to properly in the first hour. So here it is.
1: Ring the bell.
2: All right.
1: Ding, ding.
0: And as we ring the bell and get in here on this one, Anthony Butler, listen, man, we are trying to solve a mystery at this point, I think, because after a 5-4 walk-off in extras last night in the 10th, okay, Vierling is your hero last night with the single to get this thing done. Hell of a setup. Here's the point, people. There was a real, true, I felt competitive sort of statement here that has been building, if you can say that, in Detroit. And how can we really say it? It doesn't seem like we should be able to say it. But to that extent, Scuba rejoins last week. Now you have an effort like this. You're only roughly around 5 out of the wild card proceedings. What do we do here? Because there was talk, and we all know that there was a good possibility, and there still is, that Scuba might have to move on, and we're going to do the Verlander, ironically enough, speaking about him in our number one. But that's where you are. So, Josh, there it was. I'm sorry. I know you wanted to mention, but again, 5-4, the final there yesterday, you had to walk off hit, but the Tigers still showing life, and it's not July, so I feel like we should have a different energy. It should be excitement versus peril on how to play it.
3: Well, they swept the White Sox. They're, like you said, they're down to a 5-game deficit. So there's a chance, as one would say.
0: Yeah, I don't know. But like I said, I'm gonna ask Chris about this here in a minute, man. Chris Smithbauer about to join us here, talk to the Czar here momentarily. All right, what else went on last night, sir?
3: Guardians.
0: And we had a Cleveland situation, too, that was also non-lucrative, if I recall correct. Yep, 2-1 the final there against Houston.
3: Yeah, they...
0: Did I say Houston or is it Boston?
3: They played Houston. He dropped 2-3 over in H-Town.
0: Oh, yeah. Well, I don't know. Go ahead. What do you want to say about it? Well, I have nothing. I know it wasn't, you know, I didn't have him in the parlay, so that's all I can say.
3: Well, the Guardians were able to get the 1 out of 3 against Houston, considering the White Sox got swept. So, basically, it's still a dogfight in the AL Central between those two.
0: And see, and there you go. So now we have a conversation. All right, with that, there you go.
3: Oh, Reds won.
0: And your final there, 4-1 over the Yankees. Ah, that is what I had, though. That was one. I lost that one. I had the Yankees yesterday. Reds very tricky, too. All right, ring the bell.
3: Oh, brought to you finally.
0: By Anthony Butler.
3: Oh, finally. Oh,
0: you have one more.
3: Mudheads. And they got the W.
0: Which we don't often hear. And isn't that ironic? It might have been the weekend, Josh. We put the flair on it with the softball game. That's what happened. 9-6 to final. More offense, though.
3: Yep.
0: Not mad.
3: Okay. Down in Rochester, they took care of those other Red Wings.
0: That's what I'm telling you, the vibe from over the weekend from the stadium, because it was a winning energy put there, and it's watch when they come back home.
3: Yep.
0: Because the stadium is, we removed the funk on the stadium. Watch. All right, let's roll. Here we go. We continue Black and White Sports on this Moving Things Around Monday. That was brought to you by our man, Anthony Butler, the master barber. Don't forget, call him. I think you can do it. Sometimes you do the appointment thing on Monday, but I'm pretty sure Monday is that barber off day. I don't want to clarify this for everybody, but I'm pretty sure that's how it goes. But I would just call him and be ready, though, because Tuesday morning is on and active. Okay. Our guest and call is brought to you by the Wake Up Call line. And as I mentioned earlier, we welcome him into the proceedings around here. He is none other than the one only. We call him the czar around here. You might know him as the voice of the Whitmer Panthers, usually and most of the time. And you might catch him in spot duties around here and there, for those wise enough to ask him to man the microphone. You know, it's a thing that usually works out well, especially for us. Chris Schmidbauer, ladies and gentlemen, good afternoon, sir.
4: Hey, how's it going?
0: I was chilling hard, I thought, you know what I mean, until, you know, I don't know. Now they got me back in here feeling like it's going to be a scandal. The Dusty May thing, it took over the whole thing first. We'll come back golf because I want to go there with you too. But, you know, you had that happening. I had my Buckeye guys on here earlier, some more of your cohorts, and now the suggestion of more impropriety. And that is actually why Coach May is getting gone versus maybe just the overall preposterous and hypocritical landscape that's just going to go ahead and pervade over everything continuously, and maybe getting out on that. I don't know. Is it the allure of the NBA that significant when the man had just told us he was true and blue to die hard in Ann Arbor? The lies, Chris, the lies.
4: I'll tell you, though, first off, I do not think there is any form of impropriety at this point. I know that that kind of is the rumor that's swirling about today, but I just, as much as I would love another scandal, my Buckeye heart would love it. I just don't think that's the case here.
0: Right.
4: But it's kind of what I talked about in our group thread this afternoon, which is that I genuinely think if you kind of read some of the things that he said after the national championship game, yes, he did say that he was committed and he was very happy at Michigan. But he also said stuff like, I don't really feel like I can enjoy this title because I have the transfer portal opening up tomorrow. I don't really feel like, I mean, there's a lot of things he kind of said after the fact about not really feeling as though he was able to, I think, fully feel like they accomplished something and it felt the way that he felt it was going to feel. And I even use like a personal analogy. I remember one time I was in a job in the summertime is when I found out I wasn't really cut out to do sales. And I remember people kept telling me like, oh, wait till you make your first sale. Just wait till you make your first sale. It'll be all worth it at that point. And I made my first sale and I didn't feel any of that excitement, any of that relief. I think it's the same thing here. I don't think after he got done with that national championship, I think there was a hollow feeling. I think he was excited that he ended up winning the national championship, but I don't think the time and the ability to actually celebrate it and have that moment where he could really soak it all in and enjoy it, I just don't think it exists anymore in the college sports landscape. And I believe there's a big part of him that was like, you know what? I got my college natty. This is a really good opportunity to coach one of the best up-and-coming players in the league. And I don't have to re-recruit him after every season.
0: Right.
4: I'm in.
0: And that, talking to Chris Schmidbauer here, talking about Dusty May making a move, obviously, for the NBA. And see, that's me, Chris. I'm there. I'm on that page. I don't blame him. I didn't blame Jay Wright and these guys seeing the sign on the you know on the head post coming up on the horizon rather, Roy Williams, Krzyzewski, and so on and so forth, and guys knowing, man, this thing is about to turn into a damn pirate ship, man. We can't. There's nothing about what we represent and stand for that really is again culturally in force anymore. And we find ourselves playing a different game here with all things considered, and maybe to a lesser degree for Coach May, but why not go deal with that opportunity? I said this to the fellas a minute ago, too. It's really, if you're going to do the NBA thing, might as well go do the NBA thing. Because right now they're doing the NBA thing. Yeah. And, you know, so it's like, I feel like it's a better salary attached to this. Like you said, I am in essence still dealing with my age bracket here with Flag and whatever else is Dallas, and there's going to be some turnover. We're getting ready to do some things with the draft here. This is the time to probably jump in here. I mean, it sounds less, you know, out of the way of logical. It kind of, why not? I mean, you did. There's nothing else you can do at Michigan that will satisfy these people and their appetite of apathy these days.
4: Yeah, it's Natty or bust at this point after last year. And with the roster he had coming back, I think there was that similar expectation. But again, I really do think that if you want to continue to see a guy that wants to be a head coach in basketball or football from here on out, you have to be ready for that 24/7, 365 recruiting job. I mean, you are literally doing a re-recruiting of your roster every offseason, plus you're trying to find other guys. I mean, there is no opportunity to say, all right, I know that I'm going to get this guy back. I mean, you saw after the Ohio State season immediately was, well, is Jeremiah Smith going to transfer? Right. You don't think that makes Ryan Day annoyed? You don't think that he would be like, man, I'd just love to have like a week where I don't have to sit there and field questions or worry about whether my best star, maybe the best football player on the planet right now, is it going to transfer somewhere? I mean, that's the kind of stuff that these guys are dealing with every day. And I just think it is not for the faint of heart. And some guys just don't have the stomach for it. And I don't blame Dusty May because, again, as you said, it's a good opportunity. Cooper Flagg, as we said, is going to probably be one of the best up-and-coming young stars. We saw how good he was last year. A lot of turnover in Dallas. Lots of changes coming to that roster. And if you're going to do it now while you're younger, because college basketball, is always going to be there. There's always going to be an opportunity. There will be somebody, even if this Dallas thing goes horribly, there will be somebody who will give him a job at some point in the college game again. So do it now. Maybe by the time you come back, there'll be some sanity in the sport again. And you just kind of take your opportunity now and see where the chips fall.
0: Talking to Chris Mittbauer here, man. You're right on, Chris. And again, about this thing with Dusty May and just the overall college landscape in general, man, it's a very poor projection by any account, no matter what we do governmentally and what other type of structure you're going to do in a post-game reactive manner, whatever you end up doing. But as you said something in there that was interesting because it made me think about, that's true, with Coach Day and people like this and these guys that are in place now, all of these guys, really, you know what I mean, and the Kirby Smarts and everybody yeah. else that's in this thing, because these guys are always, while this turnover is happening, and you guys know what we're dealing with, and there's nothing secure. The whole thing is now foundationalized on sand, but I'm the first one fired. You see what I'm saying? I'm thinking about Ryan Day. Every time you're on my damn back, you're on my neck constantly about all of it. And this is what I don't know what we're actually going to be able to do. And then the moment we try to do I don't even know if there's anything you can do anymore that's not that's not above board, that is unacceptable. Because I don't know, Chris, the depths of where we are. There is nothing that is off the board in terms of inappropriate. And so, and if I wanted to do that to ensure, and I say that because what if I could find a way to ensure that the Buckeyes stayed stacked in means that were, again, a little less than genuine, then I would be fried and my legacy would be completely crumbled and tarnished because I tried to simply do what you were asking us to do. Damn, this is a bad deal, people. It's a bad look on every level. All right, I got Chris Mittbauer here, people. Listen, it's a Mama Mary's mozzarella minute time, okay, in the second hour here. Now, you have to go there, Josh. We're going to go to the break. We'll come back. We can jazz it. But right now, I just wanted to make sure I got them the information. Birthday 250 is coming here soon in a couple.

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4: I feel threatened. If I catch you doing it right, I feel threatened. I need you out here playing with them Jones. I need you to add a switch to it. We had standard clips. They made it extendos, meaning you went from regular shooting to making it to where I can shoot even longer, to speeding up me shooting longer. You ain't even satisfied with me killing them. You trying to get me to kill more than one at a time. Pay attention. We losing, bro.
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6: 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The Ticket. We do it daily, Monday through Friday. So, look, there's the first day of a few more all week. You can catch us 4 to 6 p.m. We understand there's about 25 people worldwide checking the whole thing out. But listen, I didn't say anything in the first hour. My bad. But it's important to remind people, of course, yes, you can get us on Facebook at Black White Sports. That's where it's been going on. But we're in a transitional phase. We accept you logging in with us on YouTube. Of course, Savvy Television, you got us there. That's live. But where it's really live is in the app. That's what you got to do, right? And that's going on after this. Even if you missed this broadcast, of course, you can call it podcast or whatever. It's just posted in the app, and it'll be there about 7 p.m. Eastern if you missed this show. That ends at 6. You can get the whole thing right back. I suggest you do it there because we don't really get a substantial amount of the proceeds, and we're not really flowing with Facebook or Meta or any of that. So we'd just rather be our own doggone metaverse and get the Savvy Television networks.
7: It is the devil's work.
6: Well, not really, Josh. That's probably the wrong way to categorize that.
8: Well,
6: but, you know, we need
8: Facebook
6: the people to
8: is
6: do it.
8: The devil's work.
6: If you okay. You meant them. Okay. Well, when else is Savvy? You know, it trips them off. But again, Savvy Television. All right. Make sure you get that. Download the app today and plug in with us. It's getting ready to grow. About to go crazy. I got the kid involved, so that's important. It's the legacy. You know what I'm saying? When you get the kids involved, it's family business. Whoa. And she's way more energetic than me, probably far more talented, trust me. So we're going to go with her and let her run it, Chris. That's how we're going to do that. That's why I figure I just go, you know, I figure I probably can't lose if I go this route. And, you know, so we cooking up, man. It's getting ready to get serious. Right now we're doing it. We're moderate. Thank you to my friends that love my 419 TV. There's that. Some of you guys might have seen that going on Facebook. And there you're going to just, Chris, it's like you're going to get a collective of things. You know, obviously very creative people in our area and all walks of life doing all kinds of things. Nope, I'm not just getting ready to show you some sports. Nope, it's not just going to be, you know, the typical events. It could be anything, you know what I mean? But as long as it looks, you know, right, it sounds right, you know, the quality's there and the people can absorb it, man, and you feel as though you're almost watching TV on Facebook a lot of times. We'll see what we do with the TikTok and all of that. But nonetheless, you know, we're getting there, man. We had to regroup it because, you know, sometimes you got to go back, recalibrate the thing. We're paying penalties for being ahead. Have you ever seen anybody, you know, be, you know how they say that, like you're ahead of your time on something? And then, you know what I'm saying? It's like now I'm in the position like, feel like Bugs Bunny. You know, Bugs Bunny was way ahead of the tortoise. We was late night shows and Chris, we was 20 years ago. We was doing sports, talking on, there was none of this was thought of anywhere. It was not happening, but we were doing it. Not, we thought, and you know, one day at about 26, let's put it in play. No, but now somehow we went to sleep. I went and took a nap. I woke up. All the tortoises are at the finish line. Ah, I'm just missing out. So that's all right, though. We're going to fix that real quick. All right, but welcome back in here, man. My man Chris Schmidbauer is here. He's the czar. He's the voice of the Whitmer Panthers. I am alongside Josh Burnham inside the studio, who, again, is good friends with Joey Chestnut. You know, he dedicated the record to Josh, Chris.
9: Oh.
6: Yeah, Joey okay. Chestnut said Josh, yeah, because he heard Josh is a very big hot dog eater.
8: Let's hope that I don't jinx him or anything.
9: I'm not touching that.
6: Yeah, please, don't. No, don't touch him. No hot dogs. And listen, put them damn corn dogs down, too. It's a carnival going on at the mall. If we catch your ass with a corn dog, whoa, you're going on camera to the Dr. Dre camp with a special scholarship to the Dr. Dre Princekins.
10: Baby, baby.
6: Barack Obama's a counselor. All right. Here we go. It's wild, Chris. I'm sorry. Be careful, man. You never know. You never know, Chris. You just never know with it. I shout that out to my cousin, though, because she's all been out of shape because of some things that got said at the White House during the UFC thing. And she's all been out of shape because they say, you know, hey, I'm waiting on them to sue somebody for making comments, though. Usually, Chris, you can't just go out and slander folks and just tell a complete lie. This is why no one from BCSN is coming back about my claims and the fraudulence of the 20-year special, because it's true. There's nothing to say. We only didn't put him in it because we don't like him and somebody said we shouldn't. It has nothing to do with the quality of work and the contribution when nobody was looking at this crap when we had no sponsor except Fry Heating. Shout out to you and Piasecki. Because that's all it was. The tow truck's dropping off the damn truck and the hole. So, Chris, you know, I'm sorry. None of these comments and views are the views or thoughts, comments, or concerns of Chris Smithbauer, his family, associates, partners, friends, business partners, or the people of Cumulus, or any of that. These are strictly the views of Andre of the Savages. And, again, not even of the Savages. They don't necessarily agree with it either. They support BCSN. They don't like me as the one they don't
9: even
6: like.
9: The family does.
6: Yeah, they don't like. Yeah, they still trying to vote me out right now, see if they can change it. All right, but listen, man, how did you think about the Wyndham Clark situation? Second title, man, second U.S. Open here, and just staving off the field, though. It was aggressive because coming in, I want to salute that because what I'm learning and seeing more, you know, as I get into things and just, observatory, mental strength. Colossal yesterday because you had a Scheffler coming to get you. You had the field, and this boy held out for everybody, Chris.
9: You had a lot of people that did not play well yesterday, and I think the course, Shinnecock, finally kind of got a little bit of its groove back, if you will, because of how much Wyndham Clark kind of dominated the course on Saturday. I think people just assumed that it was going to be a cakewalk to the finish, and you could tell he was in trouble right away, just off that first tee, putting the ball in that heavy rough and then trying to fight his way through. But again, I think you hit it best, which is you're not always going to play your best. I mean,
6: right.
9: That there's a reason why that course is always considered, or the tournament itself is always considered one of the toughest tests, if not the toughest test in golf. And he was able to outlast even when things weren't going where he needed to be. Sometimes you just got to kind of gut your way out and just kind of scratch your way across the finish line. And I thought he did that yesterday. The real big moment I thought yesterday was when Sam Burns had that putt. I think it was on 16 or 17 for a birdie and would have got him to 4 under, and he missed the putt. And that just kind of felt like at that point that as long as Wyndham Clark didn't do anything stupid over the last few holes, right, he was probably going to walk out with the trophy. But really, I thought Sam Burns put pressure on him. But again, that's why that course is so tough. Birdies were just not a thing yesterday, and everybody pretty much came back to the field. Again, I also thought, too, he had the New Yorkers do not like Wyndham Clark. That was apparently clear yesterday as well. Mm. And to have to fight through that, not an easy thing either. So I thought overall, just from a mentally tough standpoint, I thought he did a great job.
6: Yeah. Talking to Chris Smithbauer here, U.S. Open final yesterday. You guys saw one of the better, more electric finishes. And again, this is apparently it's a reputation thing with Clark. You knew he was going to keep the thing live and uncut. You love the energy. You love Dad popping up too. You can't get that kind of cinema on Sunday, you know what I mean, without Tiger Woods being involved. So, you know, we appreciate all of that. And again, a fine conclusion, man, to the U.S. Open. Hell of a weekend there. Chris, what about this, man, tonight? I'm College World Series here and UNC, Oklahoma. Don't know how much of it you have caught or been checking out during this, but here we are now at the culmination. Any thoughts on it, man? Do or die game. We love this in the betting community.
9: The interesting thing was the fact that UNC kind of flipped the script yesterday, with as well as Oklahoma's been hitting the baseball and really using the long ball to their advantage throughout this tournament. In game one, I think they ended up with like five or six solo shots or home runs, I should say, in the game, and really kind of made North Carolina's ace look pretty bad. And then yesterday, you almost felt like it was done because UNC starter tweaked that oblique muscle and
6: right.
9: had to go to the pen, and they brought the freshman in, and he did a nice job and was able to get UNC to a winner-take-all game tonight. You wonder, can you silence those Oklahoma bats? They always say good pitching beats good hitting. North Carolina's got to have a dominant thing, and if it becomes a high-scoring affair, Tar Heels are in trouble. Oklahoma can hit it with the best of them. I know the Sooner pitching staff has been subpar at times. I know they've been good in the tournament, but prior to that they weren't great. But this is a situation where if Oklahoma brings their hitting shoes, I think it's going to be a long night for North Carolina. They have to keep it low scoring if they want to win.
6: Talking to Chris Mirbauer, man, I think you're right, Chris, and I'm thanking you for this and that information, because I was having a tough time trying to gauge it, but I look at it in the sense that when you have this, you almost have to lean at the game one winner. You know, just typically, especially at this level, it's very difficult to win at all, but certainly to beat someone twice and with the stakes as they are in the College World Series, so on and so forth. I think I'm with you, though. I think Oklahoma is still the play because, again, Carolina was looking a little wobbly. In the first, that's the part that's not really in the story of yesterday, because it doesn't matter because they got it done. But it probably should have been a wrap. And, you know, you figure the Sooners might do it. But the Tar Heels favorite, though, Chris. So, you know, and usually if they do, either it's that or sometimes deceive. This is what I would say to everybody before we even try to make a play tonight, because I didn't necessarily put it in the notes here. I'm not sure why, but because I am confused with this. I don't like it. Like I said, I would tend to lean back toward the Sooners. Probably we'd like to play this like we did the hockey thing, because we know we have two great efforts that we're going to get. And if you're going to knock anybody out, you're going to have to do it, man, with the final breath of whoever has it. So with that, give me the run line wherever I can get it. And that's with the Sooners here. Because it's not really a wonky money line. It's very likely that they end up winning this game. But I do think we're going to have a good one. Because that score got a little goofy there last game. I think tonight we're going to do it 2-1, 3-2. You know, we're going to do something. It's tight around the collar is what I think. So that's why I say, you know, Oklahoma with the run.
9: Yeah, the winner in both of the games has scored, I think, six or more. So, I mean, to assume that's going to happen – You also have to remember, too, the at-bats, the pressure at-bats, everything gets a little tighter when something's on the line. So I would assume it's going to be a little tighter tonight for sure.
6: Yeah, that's what we'll do as we go into this break. Talking to Chris Mirbauer, we get out of here one final time in the second hour of Black and White Sports. We're not completely done yet, but he just set you up. We just did it. Oklahoma Sooners, plus 1.5, and the under, ladies and gentlemen. We're going to go under this 9.5 because that's way inflated just because of, like he said, the games you've been seeing. That's easy money, people. That's a double bubble right there. We probably should get off the stage and not say anything else, but we'll try one final time. It's Black and White. It's Monday. We've moved things around, didn't we?
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6: 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You can order there, but we would prefer you go in there right about now so that the identification and the eyesight can get into the memory bank and you know where to go when you want to get a nice welcome from the wife, the girlfriend, the significant others. Some of you have, right? 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But the Bassett Nut Company.
0: Oh, my.
6: Is the check-in. 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Definitely. 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And representatives are standing by. Okay. 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Thank you, guys. That's big. That's small business turned big business. 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You might need anything. Trust me, it does not matter what set of chromosomes you were born with. Powell's Beauty Supply will handle that. And change your decor without spending more. What else would I have to go on for? Consigning Home Interior, 6925 West Central Avenue. Nice little red situation. Kind of has a barn feel when you're looking at it past. You can't miss it. Don't worry about it. Get on out there. All right, back in here, man. Before we get gone today, Chris Schmidbauer is here, ladies and gentlemen. We like that. He's the czar, voice of the Whitmer Panthers, okay? And a few things we have touched upon. Chris, I forgot. I don't know. I didn't even say. What do you, Tiger deal, man, okay? We're right here. You're hovering. You're in a wild card zone. I don't like to look up at the division right now. That's ridiculous. It's just, but it is topsy-turvy enough in the Central. You don't know what kind of guards you got. We don't know. The Twins in there, we don't know. But there's no reason to wig out and tank out. And not that the Tigers were there, but you're feeling like they were supposed to be there because the mentions were, we got to do something. Let's move Scuba while we can. That was the thing. It's the big money tag, the whole thing. He's back on scene, but you're in competitive space. What do you do, Chris, in the 313? We need a plan.
1: I think you still have to look towards moving him, and it's just simply because at this point in time, I don't, unless you are in a space where you think you're going to win the World Series or you're a really good chance at doing so. And I know everybody has the opportunity to say, well, just got to get in. Yes, that's true. But unless you feel like this is a team that can really genuinely compete with the Dodgers or the Braves or whoever ends up coming out of the NL, I just don't see why you would hold on to him knowing that you're going to get back a haul.
6: Yeah.
1: I just don't believe you can let him walk out the door and get nothing back for him because you then have a huge hole at the top of your rotation. The Tigers, if they wanted to re-sign him, could have, or at least have, could have put that offer on the table. They've been reluctant to put a big bag on the table. And to me, I don't think you can leave empty-handed. I think this team could still do what they're doing now.
6: Yeah.
1: If Tarek Skubal's not on this team, I think whoever they get back, I think they've got enough that they could press whoever was the team that he ended up being traded to for something or someone that is playable and someone that can give you innings. But I just can't imagine holding on to him just for the sake of maybe you get that second wild card spot or that third wild card spot at this point.
6: Yeah, man, I hate hearing you say it, but I know it's true. You know what I mean? Let this guy, man, release this guy, man, and give this guy a chance to do something. I mean, you know, we were John and I, and Monty, those guys, man, we were talking about, you know, Verlander because, you know, he realized it's time to roll. And this appearance here at Fifth Third, that was the solidifier, Chris. Like I said, I was there. I knew this news, like I said, he sent me that. I can't believe it took this many days. I thought I was going to hear it that night. Like, you know what? Yeah, I'm kind of cool on the whole thing at this point because I'm down here getting slapped around by St. Paul.
2: Yeah. I mean, I'd rather be going home to Katie Upton from this point on.
1: I think we all would, if I'm being honest.
6: It's a good point. And so, yeah, but you're right, Chris, man. We talk about it, you know, Tigers. And maybe it's for the better, though. I mean, at the end of the day, you got to get some different blood in there, man, something else, to the mentality. I just don't know how much 29 could do anyway. If we're at maximum power right now, I don't know. And I still think that's a legitimate question mark in terms of what were the Tigers getting ready to do. He's been there all year. And the whole thing is look crazy.
1: Even if you're – let's assume that they hold on to him to do what I would assume most fans want to do, which is try and make a push. is anything short of a World Series worth keeping him for? I mean, I don't think coming in second place or, you know, third or fourth doesn't do anything for you. You might as well get what you can and understand that getting a haul now is going to be better than leaving empty handed, because, you know, Scott Harris is going to get killed if they do nothing with him and get nothing in return, because odds are he's not returning to Detroit because someone's going to pay him the $35, $40 million a year that he wants.
6: True indeed. You got a Myles Garrett, that thing, man.
1: Yeah,
6: seriously, right, you got to do it. You know what I'm saying? They get on Andrew Berry all they want, man. No, you got to, it's just what you got to do here. Are we trying to win or are we trying to take pictures, man? You see what I'm saying? And this is what all this gets down to. And we don't like it when we don't like it, though. We like it when we want to like and we want to advocate for guys and you want them to stay. But is this really the best thing for this group, though? And right now, we don't know what it is, but
1: yeah. Yeah. And long term, if you're trying to win a World Series, I mean, the division is weak. I mean, the division's going to be what it is. I think Cleveland's going to get better. Chicago's going to get better. But I don't think you're going to ever see either one of those teams run away from you in the division with a payroll or anything like that. So even if you trade them away, you can sign somebody next offseason that could come in and be a serviceable or a good top-of-the-line starter for you. This is by no means Detroit punting on the season. It's just an unfortunate – the timelines don't mesh, basically.
6: There you have it, man. Our timeline doesn't match going on anymore today, Josh.
2: Yeah, I'm just thinking about all that talk about what paid the Tigers. You forgot one other caveat, that next year we're probably going to a lockout situation with Major League Baseball because of the collective bargaining agreement between the players and the owners. There's going to be like a lot of standoff in terms of who's going to give and who's going to take and how much time will we might like miss in terms of baseball being delayed.
6: Well, fun times, to say the
1: least. You might see a 94-esque type of lockout. I mean, you might see it that prolonged. That's how far apart they are right now.
6: And speaking of 94, Clive Davis, ladies and gentlemen, we'll close it. He has passed today. Record Mobile, Arista Records, Whitney Houston attachment. You may have heard. Certainly, you heard about his attachment to Sean Combs. And as we, you know, I have a reluctant salute. As a music person, executive, I don't know. You know what I'm saying? I don't know what to do with that, but we just going to salute it. 94 years for anybody is still accomplished. But, boy, I just told Ski when he told me that's a new day. That's it. And how good or bad that is, it's just a new day. That's all that Brother Davis has left the building and the stage. So, salute to that. The great Clive Davis, though. For just music fans in general. Chris Schmidbauer, any thoughts? Serena says, I'm doing it. I'm going solo. I'm jumping in this thing. I didn't know you could get in the wild card route, but any thoughts there on what's coming up? Fun summer with her.
1: Foolish. What? Why? What do you get out of it? The only thing I can think of is she's bored at home.
6: Probably. I think that's what I mean. But again,
1: honestly,
6: we talked about
1: it. You retire, you got to find something else. She found nothing else.
6: That adrenaline, man, we were talking about that with Ski Monty. It's like, it's people running around here in these damn YMCAs that can't stop. You know what I mean? Shout out Jeff DeGroff. Keeps on playing sports because you got to compete. There's a thing there. You know what I mean? I get it. So I'm trying to imagine what could it possibly be for these people who have done it on the world stage and at the highest level. And not only that, have had a longevity and again, extended demonstration of excellence. Where do you go? Chris, you're right. It's probably hard to swing and push enough swings at the park and slides, it you're gonna run out of that. You know what I mean? Mm-hmm. Even the kids probably tired of doing it. Like, mommy, can't you go play, do something? We're good. we got it. You know what I mean? They probably telling her that at this point. But yeah, man, so that'll be interesting to see that. Serena Williams going with the solo. Chris Schmidbauer, thank you very much for not leaving me solo in here today, man. Hour number two and rolling with me the entire time. Thank you very much for that. Hell of a job. All right. Monty Features, John Noah Jeske in here today as well. Thank yous to them. And, of course, Josh Burnham, man, making this thing go like he does on a daily basis. I am Andre of the Savages on my way out of here. Let's see, the rest of the World Cup tonight. Argentina has already won. Would have been one of my picks, but I knew we'd be on the air. So the Norway thing is coming up later. Algeria also would be my plays the rest of the night. France is on deck now. They are up 1-0. At halftime. Thank you, Josh Burnham. On the W side, the ladies tonight, something funny's happening, man. Atlanta coming off a big win in Indiana with Caitlin Clark, Angel Reese, all of that. So they are a little bit on a high, perhaps in position maybe to get zapped. And certainly I like this 13.5 with the Toronto tempo tonight. But beware. They might pull an upset, and I have it in conjunction with what's going on with the Braves tonight. I got San Diego winning. So either both Atlanta teams, you know how we do this, both Atlanta teams winning tonight, or they both go down. So keep your eye on that with the tempo. And I'll take the Fever tonight, money line. They might cover the 6 as well. And then Dallas is in something funky too, man, with Seattle. Seattle at home tonight. Take the 9.5 there, all right? And we'll go. On that note, man, again, MLB Toronto, let's see, beware. And again, Atlanta, beware. All right, we'll talk to you guys tomorrow, man. Talk back Tuesday. You know we like that. Fellas in the building. Handle your business today.
3: Where we're at now, it can't be what is the end going to look like. It has to be we have to take care of business today and then tomorrow.
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11: This got to be one of the worst ever, okay? It's a pimento cheese. The fact that anybody want to eat that in the first place, they got to be a little bit crazy. And I'm telling you right now, it looks like throw up. It does look like somebody threw up on a piece of bread and I'm supposed to eat it. The only way I'm going to eat a pimento cheese sandwich, okay, is if Jerry Jones himself called me and say, hey, I got you up in the suite, but the only food that we got is pimento cheese. I said, Jerry, I eat two of them because I love the Cowboys. Let me tell you right now, Pete.
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12: I'm Nick DeLuca, off and running with Monday Night Major League Baseball. The Yankees in Detroit taking on the Tigers. New York looking to bounce back after dropping 2 of 3 to the Reds over the weekend. The Tigers playing much better, 11-6 in June. 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

0: Gary Switzer, Eric Church, Roy Williams, all in attendance. Buddy. Let's go. I mean, it is a star-studded affair in Omaha for the Men's College World Series on ESPN. 0-0, bottom line.
1: Okay, all right. Well, we'll keep you updated on that. Coming up next is the debut of Mo Monday on Amber and Ian, a former MVP Talks Boston and more next.
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